Memphis's classic rock, Rock 102. Jan Ty, so what's up? How you guys doing tonight? Checking into Rock Dicks here on a Tuesday night. And you know what that means? It's two for Tuesday, so I need to go find another Ozzy song to play after this one.

0: 102, Memphis' classic rock. Chad Tyson, 2 for Tuesday, rocking with a couple from Ozzy tonight. Of course, tomorrow night out on the West Coast, the Osbourne family going to be on hand for the world premiere of that Back to the Beginning concert film, which I think is going to be just really awesome. They took that whole show from last year, condensed it down into like 2.5 hours. The set list is out. It's been out for a little bit. It looks like it's going to be a killer show. And of course, here in a couple of weeks, the 28th and 29th of this month, it'll be out in theaters for screenings around the country. And if you want to grab details locally on a theater show net, just hit backtothebeginning.com. All the details over there tonight. And also got some Kelly Osbourne news. She did an interview where she really opened up about the weight loss she had after her dad passed last year. Pretty revealing and emotional interview there with Kelly Osbourne. In case you want to check that out, just Google for it. All right. Coming up, we got more tunes lined up. REO Speedwagon on the way. And since it's 2 for Tuesday, get a couple from Pearl Jam a little bit later this hour.
1: Peace. Peace.
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Rock 102. Chad Tyson, REO Speedwagon is. We're back to the Shut Up Rock tonight here on the air and everyone on iHeartRadio. It's 2 for Tuesday, so let's do some Pearl Jam right now. Even Flow starts a double shot of that.

Memphis's classic rock, Rock 102. Chad Tyson, 2 for Tuesday, rocking with Pearl Jam tonight. Eddie Vedder's daughter, Olivia, dropped her new solo single last week. It's called Show Me the Truth. If you want to put that in your ears tonight, it's over on YouTube and out on streaming. That includes iHeart, All Access. Looking for it, all right?

0: Rock 102, Memphis' classic rock. Chad Tyson, Guns N' Roses, rocking things tonight. It's 2 for Tuesday, so up next, get us back to the Shut Up Rock. I got a couple from Pink Floyd on tap. I wore my Dark Side of the Mule t-shirt yesterday. Not Moon, Mule. For Band T-shirt Rocktober. Yeah, that's the Government Mule t-shirt. I got it there, what was that, 2023 when they did the Dark Side of the Mule tour. Basically, they did a Government Mule set and then a Pink Floyd set, and it was awesome, man. And they do it every now and then. It's not something they do all the time, but if you ever get a chance to check out a Dark Side of the Mule show, definitely go because it's awesome. But yeah, that's what I rocked yesterday for day 12. What are you guys rocking tonight? What am I rocking tonight? At Chad Tyson on TikTok and Instagram. Hit me up. Drop your pictures in the comments from today's video, all right? Fine.
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0: 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Chad Tyson. So if you win $1,000 this week with Rock the Bank, how are you going to spend that money?
1: First thing I'm going to do with my $1,000, I'm going to treat myself to something special. 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
0: That's Doreen. She won last week. You guys could be next, man. Tomorrow, another $9,000 going out the door. 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

0: Memphis's classic rock, Rock 102. Jan Tyson, 2 for Tuesday, rocking with the Foo Fighters tonight. This past weekend, Dave Grohl played with Chevy Metal, the soundstage of Hope Gala in Los Angeles. That was at the Charlie Chaplin Studios that have benefited homeless service providers like Hope the Mission and the LA Mission. Featured a pretty awesome set list and some special guests, too, like John Mayer, Jack Black, and Annie Lennox. It was cool seeing Dave roll up there rocking out with Chevy Metal. And, of course, that raised funds to provide shelter, meals, and services to those in need through those organizations. So good stuff there, man. Keep it here. We got more tunes on the way next. And if you're looking for video highlights from that show, I saw the video of Dave and Jack Black online earlier. They're out there on the social. Just search for them. They'll pull everything in for you tonight. What?
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Chad Tyson Romantics hit us back to the Shut Up Rock tonight here on the air and everywhere on iHeartRadio. It's 2 for Tuesday, so Over the Hills of Far Away starts at 2 for a Zeppelin right now.

Rock 102. Chad Tyson, 2 for Tuesday, rocking with Zeppelin tonight. That EP that Robert Plant and Saving Grace put out earlier this year for Record Store Day, finally on digital. It hit last week on Friday, so in honor of that, it's one of the records I got in New Music Monday yesterday over on TikTok and Instagram at Chad Tyson. Hit me up.

Rock 102. Chad Tyson, Green Day, Rockin' Thanks, and I got some Journey on the way next as Two for Tuesday continues. Their drummer, Dean Castronova, doing fine after a medical emergency last week in Tulsa, Oklahoma. He was back behind the kit not only last night in Mississippi, but also Saturday this past weekend in San Antonio, Texas. That was his first show back after the scare Thursday night. They didn't say what it was, but two songs in, he got escorted off stage and taken to the hospital to get checked out. And then, as Neil Sean put it, Sunday, he crushed it Saturday. Dean was back in rare form, and Dean actually has a message kind of apologizing to fans over on his socials. No need to do that, man. Take care of yourself. To see it back behind the kit is the Final Frontier Tour is in Birmingham tonight. Keep it here. Like I said, twofer from them on the way next. We'll try and get some cream in before the top of the hour, too.

0: Ephesus Classic Rock, Rock 102. Jan Tyson, Scorpions rocking it 2 for Tuesday. Thanks for hanging out. So Major League Baseball's postseason into the championship rounds now. The winners of these two series move on, play in the World Series, and it's not going to be the White Sox because they got knocked out this past weekend. Yeah. After three consecutive 100-loss seasons, they finally made the playoffs, but baby steps. They need to not strike out 21 times in a Game 5 next year if they want to advance, because that's what happened on Saturday. And that actually broke a record they set in Game 3 of 19 strikeouts. Yeah, you can't advance to the championship round if you're doing that. But, hey, they made the postseason, right? So, with that, you got the Rays and Guardians in the ALCS and the Dodgers and Brewers in the NLCS. And only one team has won the World Series out of all four of those teams. I mean, it's pretty obvious which one, right? The Dodgers. They've actually won it 9 times.
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Rock 102. Chad Tyson, Metallica is back at the Sphere this past weekend for shows 3 and 4, and Until It Sleeps made its way to the set list. That's a song they don't normally play live, so that was pretty cool. And the footage on the walls and the screens there at the Sphere from the Load album, that looked pretty cool too, man. It's 2 for Tuesday. Up from them tonight.

This is Classic Rock, Rock 102. Chad Tyson, 2 for Tuesday, rocking with Metallica. If you're maybe looking for some money to go see them at the Sphere Las Vegas or out on the M72 World Tour next year, we got more to give away tomorrow with Rock the Bank as week 2 is rolling.

Rock 102, Memphis' classic rock. Jan Tyson, AC/DC rocking things tonight. Thanks for hanging out. It's 2 for Tuesday. A couple from the Eagles on the way next. And interesting little thing here from the USDA about chicken leftovers for you right now. The later it gets, the weirder the stories get here on the show. I actually saw this over the weekend. I'm like, you know what? That's good information there for everybody. Because I know a lot of people, like, cook chicken on Sundays for the week. Just because it's a pain in the butt to cook. Takes so long, so just cook it all up on Sunday and eat it every day through Friday. Yeah, by day 3 or 4, the bacteria starts growing on the chicken, and by day 5, while it may smell fine and look fine, maybe taste fine too, it's probably not. That's why they say 3 to 4 days is the max for leftover chicken. After that, toss it out. And I'm funny about that kind of stuff, so I usually roll 2 days on chicken, and for, like, sushi or fish, 0 days, even though it says 24 hours.

0: Memphis' classic rock, Rock 102. Chad Tyson, 2 for Tuesday, rocking with the Chili Peppers. Also did some Van Halen back there. Sammy Hagar, of course, has a birthday today. And he's the one, his final birthday bash show for this year in Cabo tonight. Shows 1 and 2 were Friday and Sunday this past weekend. And noticeably missing from the whole event, Michael Anthony. Yeah, where is he? He's actually in the RV with his wife, chilling somewhere on the coast of Oregon. Why? Because as he pointed out on Instagram, they spent the past 25 years celebrating Sammy's birthday in Cabo. This year for his wife's 70th, they wanted to do something together, so that's where he is. Which, you gotta love that, man. And full credit to his wife for allowing him to dip out of her birthday for the past 25 years to spend it with Sammy Hagar and Cabo there. But I'm sure they had fun celebrating hers too. But yeah, that's where Michael Anthony is. More tunes next tonight. Cars coming up and coming from the Stones too. 2 for Tuesday rocking.
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102, Memphis' classic rock. Chad Tyson Cars is. We're back into things tonight here on the air and everyone on iHeartRadio. Thanks for hanging out, rocking a 2 for Tuesday with us tonight. A couple from the Stones get rolling right now.

her today at the reception. A glass of wine in her hand. I knew she was gonna meet her connection. At her feet were

102, Memphis' classic rock. Chad Tyson, 2 for Tuesday, rocking with the Rolling Stones tonight. Those guys apparently working on some new music. Yeah, it's kind of under the radar, but I'll figure out what the details next tonight here on the show.

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Memphis is classic rock, Rock 102. Chad Tyson, Nirvana rocking things tonight. It's two for Tuesday. Did a couple from the Stones back there, too. They're back at work on new material, according to jazz saxophonist Courtney Pine. Who's that? Why does he know about this? Well, he apparently did another session a couple weeks ago with Mick Jagger for, quote, the Rolling Stones. He was on BBC Radio's Private Passions and talked about this. He said, Mick's an amazing artist. That whole pop world is definitely different to anything I know. Imagine jazz saxophonist playing with the Stones, but he's no stranger to working with Mick Jagger. He actually played on his 93 solo album, Wandering Spirit. We did reach out to a spokesperson for the Stones, but have yet to hear back, so we'll just go off of what Courtney Pine said there. Because why would he lie, you know? But as far as a tour for next year, still nothing on that, man. Keith not wanting to be out on the road, so we'll see, man, because this time right now is when a lot of tours are getting announced for next year, as you've seen.

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Rock 102. Chad Tyson, Back to the Beginning world premiere set for tomorrow night on the West Coast with the Osborne family in attendance. And, of course, that's going to be out in theaters for a couple nights later this month, October 28th and 29th. Details and ticket info as far as local

0: Memphis's classic rock, Rock 102. Chad Tyson, Ozzy, rocking to 2 for Tuesday. Thanks for hanging out. If you guys are looking to get some extra cash in your bank account this week, you have it on the right radio station. Rock the bank into week 2 as of yesterday. We still got, let's see here, 9 times 3. It's really late for Matt. $27,000 the giveaway this week. It's 9,000 bucks a day. We hook up keywords top of every hour, 9 a.m. through 5 p.m. You hear them, you go enter them on the website that pop up on the homepage. 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It's completely up to you. But here's the thing, man. You may get a phone call the hour after you enter a keyword. 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Next chance to win. Going down straight up 9 tomorrow with the morning show. So have it here when you start the work day, all right? 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

Rock 102, Memphis's classic rock. Chad Tyson, two for Tuesday, into the final hour here tonight. A couple from Pearl Jam right now keeps things rocking. There's Better Man.

Rock 102. Two for Tuesday with Pearl Jam rocking things tonight. I guess it's still up in the air as far as who their drummer is right now. Right? I thought it was going to be Gabe Labriel Jr., but I don't know. Nobody's made that officially official, so I guess we continue to wait and find out on that, man. You're thorough good.

0: Memphis's classic rock, Rock 102. Chad Tyson, we did some Alice Cooper back there. He's announced the details about his annual Christmas pudding benefit concert, which will be coming up in Phoenix this year, December 12th. Dee Snider, Lizzie Hale, John 5 all going to be joining the party there, and that'll be taking place at the Celebrity Theater with proceeds supporting Alice Cooper's Solid Rock Team Centers, which are located in Phoenix, Mesa, and Goodyear. So good stuff there, man. It's always a cool show. Wish I could go one of these years. Thanks for hanging out. We're going to wrap up your Two for Tuesday next with a couple from Hendrix, and I will talk to you guys back here tomorrow night around 7 o'clock. Stacy also coming in here at midnight to keep things rocking on the overnight till the morning show gets in. As I mentioned earlier this hour, they will have your next chance to win $1,000, so keep an ear out at 9 o'clock tomorrow morning is Rock the Bank. Week 2 gets into Day 3 right here, all right? Like I said, we wrap up Two for Tuesday next with Hendrix tonight. Thanks for hanging out.
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It's Aerosmith Now, who are doing that big Aerosmith and Friends show at the end of this month.

0: Memphis's classic rock, Rock 102. Thanks for hanging out and splitting up because of sleeping habits. I don't know, man. If you've ever had an annoying sleep habit in your significant other, it can cause some couples to split. A new survey showed that 17% of Americans have actually ended a relationship solely because of their ex's annoying sleep habits, whether that be snoring, that's a big one, watching TV in bed that keeps you up at night, tossing and turning, or stealing the covers. I'm not saying the 17% of people that have split over this are wrong. I'm saying, whoa, they have strong boundaries.
1: I'm Hom.
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That'll be Halloween night. Indy Navaretti, which is the girl who played in the movie Obsession, is the host and musical guest.

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0: 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And according to Wallet Hub, way to waste your time, Wallet Hub, the most sinful cities in the U.S. What do you think number one is? Yes, it's in the name. Sin Cities, Vegas, number one. Number two, though, Houston. Three, Los Angeles. Four, Philadelphia. And number five, Atlanta. How they gauge this stuff, I don't know. No sinner's going to tell the truth. They base it on sinful behaviors like anger, hatred, jealousy, vices, vanity, and laziness. Sinner.
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Rock 102. Stacy hanging with you. Seal, like kissed by a rose on a grave. Seal, he loves Alice in Chains. There's a video floating around if you want to listen to it, where he waxes poetic about his love for AIC.

0: Rock 102. Thanks for hanging out. It's Stacey with you. And lots of movies to come towards the tail end of October into November. But Other Mommy, that's out now. A horror movie, which I can't even watch the trailer to. Let's protect our souls. But The Social Reckoning, the sequel to Social Network, with no Trenton Atticus doing the score to this one, but Jeremy Allen White in this one, Jeremy Strong, and Anne Hathaway and Dakota Johnson, the brunettes in Verity, which did all right in its opening week, but the king of the movies right now, Resident Evil. We all...
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It's Stacey with you. And long live Def Leppard, a theatrical release of a new documentary supposed to hit theaters in early 2027. Step inside.

0: should I go?
1: 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It's Stacy in 1998's smash hit, Everlast. What it's like. Wonder how Mary's doing. Wonder how Tom's doing. Think they ever run into each other?

0: 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It's Stacy with you. And Merriam-Webster added like 1,400 words and phrases into the dictionary, some of which cuffing season, if you want to look that one up, crash out, Sunday scaries, parasocial. Some of you do that to us. And now you can look it up and use it in Scrabble.
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0: 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Thanks for hanging out. It's Stacy with you, and another reason to rock. It's Rocktober.
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0: Memphis's classic rock, Rock 102. It's Stacy, and I have a fear of animals up close, but from far away and watching them on YouTube, that's more than fine. The Bear Eat-a-thon is underway. They're all fattening up for winter. In fact, the Oregon Department of Fish and Wildlife, they say this is the time of year when it's especially important to actually keep your garbage cans all locked up. Don't have any pet food outside, bird seed, that sort of thing. Because bears are going to be spending around 20 hours a day looking for food. I know some people like that.
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Memphis's classic rock, Rock 102. It's Stacy, and what's the meaning behind Everlong from Foo Fighters? Dave Grohl talks about it, inspired by his relationship with Veruca Salt's vocalist Louise Post, following his breakup with his first wife. So he shares that it was written during an intense emotional period back in 1980.

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1: You know what warms my heart? 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

0: Rock 102. It's Stacey, and new research revealing the best cities for U.S. football fans. Pittsburgh, number one, followed by Dallas, and then Green Bay. So 21 different metrics that they were taking into consideration, like stadium capacity and fan engagement, and Pittsburgh fans are definitely crazy. Devout, I should say. Devout.
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Memphis's classic rock, Rock 102. Thanks for hanging out. It's Stacy with you, and Lenny Kravitz immortalized as a Barbie doll. It's Ken's 65th anniversary, so they have this Barbie signature Ken Bassiter's collection. He's got dreadlocks. He's got sunglasses. Does he have a six-pack?

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Be sure to make us a preset on your free iHeartRadio app. Nickelback has a new album coming out. Aw. Rattle the Cage is the new single. They announced Everything Under the Sun. New album due out October 30th. Never

0: 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It's Stacy with you. A lot of movies in theaters. If you want to go catch a flick, Verity, that's with the brunettes, Dakota Johnson and Anne Hathaway. New though, Social Reckoning, Mikey Madison, Jeremy Allen White. Even Bill Burr is in this one. And Jeremy Strong as Mark Zuckerberg, as Jesse Eisenberg, was not coming back for this one. But Other Mommy, that's a horror movie that's also new. No thanks. Can't even watch the trailer to it.
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Stacey with you. Def Leppard doing the arena tour, taking along with them the Goo Goo Dolls and the Struts. That's a cool bill.

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It's Stacey with you. Now, Guns N' Roses were added to this big Aerosmith and Friends show happening at the tail end of this month. Two shows at the Hollywood Bowl.

Memphis's classic rock, Rock 102. Thanks for hanging out. It's Stacy with you, and Rocktober continuing all month long. This is the fun part, sweetheart.

0: Rock 102. It's Stacy. Thanks for hanging out. Now all the bears are eating. They're fattening up for winter. I love this stuff. I used to watch a live stream perpetually of bears catching salmon in Alaska. It's just really relaxing. But bears spending around 20 hours a day right now looking for food. Kind of like your teenager. I'm sorry, sleeping 20 hours a day, probably the remaining four just looking for food. Be on the lookout for bears. Be bear aware.
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0: It's Rock 102. 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It's Stacey with you. And already people ensuring their spot for this Godzilla Minus Zero, which is filmed first time in IMAX format. A lot of people excited about it. So that is only in theaters November the 6th, but be mindful, it's Japanese spoken with English subtitles. So if you're under the camp of just wanting to watch a movie and not read a book, maybe want to think that one through.
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0: 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Yeah, that was 9 times. You have 9 chances to win $1,000 today. So seize every opportunity. That's starting at 9 o'clock with the morning show. And whenever you enter the keyword, put it into our website and then be on the lookout for a phone call. They are going to call you to let you know that you're a winner. So if I have any millennials answering, sorry, you're going to have to answer your phone.
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Rock 102. You know, our 2027 really starting to take shape. Lots of tours happening. It makes for a very happy Stacey. Now, lots happening right here at the tail end of this season. You know, you have this big Smashing Pumpkins Rats in a Cage tour happening. And then you have Def Leppard that just announced their big springtime tour. You have Greta Van Fleet doing a springtime tour. You have Metallica doing the M72 World Tour continuation. A Perfect Circle and The Cult. It's a ton going on. So seize every opportunity and throw your name in the hat for whatever we have going on. Always up on our website.

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0: or not, but everything's different now. It was noticeable. The minute I woke up, I was like, we don't have an ambassador to Greece anymore.
1: Oh, yeah. What are we going to do about that?
0: I don't know. Kimberly Guilfoyle has just abandoned us.
1: What do we get from Greece?
0: It feels weird, doesn't it? I mean, we'll get used to it, I guess. But right now, yeah, if you're a little off-center this morning, probably why.
1: Well, one thing we definitely get from them is feta. Man. Now, that's...
0: Yeah.
1: They corner the feta market. If you're getting feta from someone other than Greece, that's very suspect feta.
0: I'm kind of fed up with feta.
1: Same.
0: But, you know, that different strokes. It's not bad, but it's not something I just can't live without.
1: Greece is the chief exporter of extra virgin olive oil and Kalamata olives.
0: Huh. Damn.
1: I have that once or twice a month.
0: Yeah, every now and then.
1: Yeah.
0: You'll find yourself saying, where's my Kalamata? I want my Kalamata.
1: Distinctive alcohol beverages like Auzo and Sispuro and Retsina. I've never even heard of these things.
0: No, that Auzo, that's pretty stout. I've had that.
1: No, I admire Kimberly Guilfoyle because clearly she did something terrible and she got caught. And then as she was walking out the door, she said, I will continue to serve Donald Trump.
0: Yeah.
1: Which is a weird thing to say when you're the ambassador to America. Mm-hmm. Well, to Greece, but, you know.
0: Yeah, America's ambassador to Greece. Yeah.
1: You serve Trump. Why don't? Yeah. What about the people of America? I think sometimes, look, I like Trump. I'm glad I voted for him. But you do wonder sometimes when people get so close to the president, is there loyalty to the United States or is it to a politician?
0: And as far as voting for Trump goes, do you sometimes every now and then, in the darkest of night when you're all alone, you think, how would things be if I had voted for Kamala?
1: Well, there's that.
0: Oh, yeah. And then you're right back to Trump.
1: Can't help but wonder. But that's okay. Look, politics isn't everything in this world. One day you're worried about who you're going to vote for, and the next day you're murdering your kids.
0: Yeah, there's some more of that going on. Are you looking at the same story I'm looking at?
1: Metallica Rose Harrison?
0: That's her first name.
1: Her first name is Metallica. It's like giving your kid a face tattoo. There's a good chance...
0: It's going to backfire.
1: They're going to end up in a news story like this.
0: The minute I knew there was trouble, the story starts out... A young mom. Oh, no. A young mom. That's never good.
1: It sounds a lot like a Lindsay Clancy story, but her name is Metallica, yep. Which right away, and she's 27, and I'm old enough to know what kind of people were naming their kids Metallica 27 years ago.
0: I would have thought these postpartum depressions and hormones and all that stuff that we've been forced to learn about, I would have thought that would have kicked in sooner than 3-year-old. Postpartum seems like it'd be, you know, like right after
1: 9 months to a year.
0: Yeah, yeah, new baby, that kind of stuff. But she was complaining about how hard it is to be a wife and a mother. It's just so, I don't know how anybody else does it.
1: All right, so she's alive?
0: Well, I guess because she called the police. After she killed her 3-year-old and her husband, stabbed them both in the chest, she then tried to allegedly, you know, kill herself, kind of like Lindsay Clancy, jumped out of a window.
1: Couldn't find the vein in her neck to stab.
0: Yeah, this one calls 911 to ask them how to do it. She needs help killing herself. She can kill other people fine.
1: Her husband and son were asleep in bed. She said that to the 911 dispatcher. Did not ask for medical help for them. Officers arrived and found her in the doorway with cuts on her left wrist and superficial puncture wounds on her neck. Superficial.
0: Yeah. Mm.
1: The puncture wounds were...
0: I tried real hard. No, you didn't.
1: She told them she wanted to be with her husband and son.
0: Yeah, they're already gone, she wrote in or told them on 911.
1: Charles was dead on a mattress on the floor with multiple stab wounds.
0: In the bed and in the living room.
1: 3-year-old son was on a separate mattress with what appeared to be a single stab wound to his chest. Jesus.
0: Now, don't let this put you off of your vacation to the Poconos, if that's your plan, because that's where this happened. But don't blame the location. The Poconos are still fantastic, I'm sure.
1: Oh, yeah.
0: They still do those Patrick Swayze dance competitions up there?
1: I never watched that movie. Should I watch it?
0: Yeah, you should really watch that with your girlfriend. You have to get points for that.
1: Have you been talking to her? She wants me to watch it.
0: It's become pretty obvious now that you're not stepping up when you should.
1: I just feel like if it's a 40-year-old movie starring Patrick Swayze that mostly women watch, I don't need to see it now, do I?
0: You can either watch that or risk getting stabbed in the chest some night.
1: All right, fair point. I don't want to get stabbed in the chest.
0: Okay. She has had kids in the past, right? So anytime she wants to, that can kick in.
1: We're driving down the street the other day, and she brings up this movie, Steve. And I know you didn't know that. And I was like, is that the movie with the abortion? And she goes, there's no abortion in that movie. It's just about dancing.
0: Ooh, she missed a little bit of it right in the middle there.
1: And I say to her, I've never seen the movie, but I'm pretty...
0: You know.
1: Isn't there a thing where the dad's a doctor and he saves one of the... And she goes, oh, yeah, that.
0: Oh, that.
1: Well, yeah, I don't think about it that way. I just think about it. It's about dancing.
0: I just want to watch Patrick Swayze thrust his hips about. Mm-hmm. Who doesn't?
1: It's like, wait a second. Women... Uh-huh. Don't see the child murder going on here? Maybe that's part of the problem, I think.
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0: There's some stuff we just didn't get to this week because other stupid things keep preoccupying our time. Like, we never once reacted to how Kelly Clarkson, a very rich, wealthy, affluent celebrity, is attacking a small business in Brooklyn.
1: Right. She thinks she's being clever with her pretty women, liking it to Julia Roberts and Pretty Women, the way she was dissed in the movie. There's a little different when you do it in real life on social media, though.
0: That's what I think happened, too. I think her PR team said, hey, we need a thing for Kelly. What's a movie that her fans are nostalgic for that she could identify with? And one of them was like, well, Pretty Woman. They're like, no, no, no, she can't be a whore. And they're like, no, not the whore part.
1: Yeah, it's kind of like the abortion part. Skip that part.
0: The part where she goes in a store.
1: She's a victim. And everybody really loves to be a victim, don't they?
0: And without even thinking about it, they're like, yeah, yeah, she's a victim of a small business owner and she's a rich, affluent celebrity. That'll play well.
1: Mm-hmm.
0: And clearly it didn't. But then as we were getting ready to do a segment on that, Steve and I both find news. There's updates to the Shane Gillis controversy.
1: Yeah, this is really upsetting. I mean, it was bad before, but now it's really bad. It's beyond bad. I don't even know how is this country going to deal with something like this? I don't know, because this is obviously going to be one of those just divide us and, you know, make us go to war with each other.
0: Apparently, Shane Gillis has really upset the Nepo babies. In addition to Eugene Levy's son, now Jenna Bush is upset at Shane Gillis for the SNL monologue.
1: It's so awful. He said something to the effect of, why is it all these women in the... Did he say specifically the gym or just women in general?
0: He said, I hadn't been to the gym in a while. I didn't realize when they exercise in the gym, they dress like whores now.
1: These women in the gym, they dress like whores. He didn't say they are whores. It's like or as a similarity there, but they do dress like whores. He's not wrong about that. Well, the shock waves are still reverberating around the globe. Now, Kansas City Chiefs star, and more importantly, at least for the moment, Taylor Swift's husband, Travis Kelce, is in some hot water right now because he liked Shane Gillis's monologue on Instagram post.
0: He clicked like.
1: Oh, no.
0: If you were just kind of half-assedly watching the thing, mostly it's a guy making fun of how fat and chubby he is and how out of shape. And there's one brief moment where he points out how the women at the gym wear very sexy outfits. And he said it in a... You know, in an edgy way, like a comedian does. And that was about 2% of the whole stand-up bit. And then right back to self-deprecating humor about how his head's shaped like an egg and he's out of shape. He's fat. He looks like a lesbian. I think they don't like him because he's a right-winger.
1: Oh, absolutely. He loves to poke him and get him stirred up a little bit. Upsetting the left side is part of the fun he has on stage.
0: It's the same reason they don't like Katie Zachariah. They were never going to like her.
1: No.
0: They're like, oh, her abysmal performance yesterday. What? How did that affect your life? She accidentally said president when she meant husband. And who cares? And by the way, that thing where she flubbed yesterday, the question they were asking her, how are you going to do this job when you're a mom? Would they have ever, I know this is going to sound weird, Me asking this question.
1: Yeah, I know.
0: Would they have ever done that to a man?
1: No, not a bit.
0: Now, if the roles were reversed, not that she was a man, but if she was a liberal and that same question was asked of her, people would be, they would be furious.
1: Oh, sure. Yeah, you can't turn those things around, though. It doesn't work both ways.
0: You could be a mom and have a job. Okay. It's a report from Goldman Sachs today. It says 40% of workers earning over $300,000 a year say they're living paycheck to paycheck. I know it's bad out there, but it's not that bad. If you're making over $300,000 a year, you're not living paycheck to... Sell one of your boats.
1: Yeah.
0: Have you
1: it
0: considered...
1: might have something to do with what you decided to do with your money, what you're spending it on.
0: Is it possible that all that money you're earning is being wasted on something frivolous and you could have just managed it a little better?
1: You know, people that make that kind of money, they'll go to the lender, the mortgage company, the banker or whatever, and how much house can I qualify for? And let's say you qualified for a $1 million home. Well, you go out and start looking at $1 million homes, that immediately opens that next threshold. Well, I can afford a $1 million home, but I really like the 1.5 $1.2 million homes. Everything for a million is just kind of mid. But that 1.2, 1.3, those, I can probably swing it. And then they find out, oh, there's property taxes. The interest rates went up. Now I can barely afford to pay for this.
0: Yeah, that's what the report says. Mortgages for McMansions, private school bills, luxury cars and vacations. Maybe, I don't know, cut one of those things out. Like, just drive a Honda or something. I don't know.
1: Oh, I can't pull up in a Honda to my mansion. What will the neighbors say?
0: Or just get a regular house? I don't know what to say. There's plenty of regular houses you could live in. Why do you need to have a mansion?
1: Back to that Shane Gillis comment for a minute and how upset everybody's pretending to be about it and how it's just world-changing. If he speaks again, they'll have to kill him. Do you remember that time AOC was talking about going into the gym? I believe we have her on tape talking about what she saw when she went into the gym to work out. I mean, she wasn't disparaging with her remarks at all. She didn't say,
2: look at that big ass. Yeah. Look at that big, juicy booty.
1: Yeah, see, she's working out and she's looking around. She's seeing the same thing Shane Gillis saw.
0: Isn't that kind of weird? I guess I get why they're mad at Shane Gillis. You know, because he violently attacked someone on an airplane and then he killed his children. And oh, wait, no, that was some feminist.
1: Yeah, that's these other people.
0: You're more upset at Shane Gillis than you are at Selma Blair for or Katie Clarkson,
1: whatever her name is, yeah.
0: The feminists of Hollywood couldn't behave worse. They're terrible.
1: Right. But they're loud. They're allowed to do that. They're victims before they victimize somebody else. And it doesn't work both ways. You know that.
0: At dinner last night, people were reacting to how much the media hates Katie Zachariah. And I was like, well, of course I hate her. They're like, yeah, but you know, she studied law and they're mad at her because she doesn't have she didn't pass the bar in California. Well, she didn't take it. She was in China doing.
1: She's obviously very intelligent and she's somewhat attractive. I don't know if anybody else has noticed that, but I sort of picked up on it. She seems to be attractive. And her you know, of course, the death knell to her future. Trump picked her.
0: Right.
1: That's all it takes.
0: I was trying to explain this to people at dinner last night. They were never going to like her. We used to have a press secretary who's now the governor of Arkansas.
1: Yeah.
0: And Sarah Huckabee Sanders, obviously a smart woman, whether you agree with her political beliefs or not, doesn't necessarily look like a TV star the way Katie does.
1: Right.
0: And what did the ladies of The View do? They described her as being a putting lipstick on a pig. That was what they said about her. It's like, she kind of looks like one of you. I don't know if you... Wait, you're making fun of her appearance?
1: Yeah.
0: You're The View. I don't know how.
1: Exactly. You know where you work, right?
0: Yeah, no kidding.
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0: Oh, if I wander off into a gym later today and I look around and I say, wow, look at that big, juicy booty, just like AOC does, that would be wrong for me to do it, huh? Is that how this works?
1: It depends. Are you saying it? Are you a gay guy?
0: No. No, can't be that.
1: Gays can get away with it.
0: Look at
2: that. Look at that big ass. Look at that big, juicy booty.
0: Yeah, she's looking at it. Well, because the girl in the gym is probably arching her back, bent over at the waist, and propped it up on a bench so that we can all see it like a big, you know, pot roast just held up there for us to admire. Let's get some.
1: Yeah, you could tell that the left is serious about bringing back woke 2.0. Last week, they got mad at Ella Langley. She's a...
0: That's a country girl.
1: Yeah, she's a country music singer. They were mad at her because they found an old photo of her deer hunting.
0: Oh, no. No. Country people hunting? No.
1: Now, I'll remind you that she's a country music singer singing about country stuff.
0: Yeah.
1: And... what was it? Days later, they had to cancel one of her concerts.
0: So they're mad at a country girl for hunting. They're mad at a comedian for telling a joke. Do they get mad at singers if they sing a song?
1: Yes, but only if it's Metallica.
0: Huh?
1: Metallica. Not the woman who just killed all her kids, but the...
0: Yeah, I heard about that.
1: But the band, they said on stage recently that they weren't going to preach to their audience about politics. And everybody thought it was supposed to be a slight on Hayley Williams or the thing with Macklemore. But they didn't say anyone's name. They could have been talking about Jason Aldean and Kid Rock. They just said, we're just going to play songs for you. We're not going to try to influence your beliefs.
0: Supposedly, Jagger guy from the Rolling Stones, apparently he said that on stage recently, too. But you never know what's real and what ain't. But that's what I heard.
1: I didn't know that. But, yeah, I heard that Metallica said it, James Hetfield. And everyone thought that they were... What's weird about Metallica is one of the founding members is a conservative, and the other guy's a raging liberal. And those two guys have been in the band since their inception, and they've always just gotten along by getting along, and somehow that upsets people.
0: Uh-huh.
1: But, you know...
0: It's easy to upset these folks, ain't it?
1: Anyway, here's Metallica.
3: Oh, today at the reception...
0: Mick Jagger says... And this is off the internet, so, you know, I'm not making it up. I'm just reading it to you. It says, a singer's job is to entertain and give fans a two-hour escape from the world, not to preach politics from the stage. Made those comments July this year on the New York Times podcast.
1: Wow.
0: The New York Times. And that probably upset them a lot.
1: Sure, they want him to lecture everyone on Palestine.
0: They were talking about, somebody noticed that Bruce Springsteen uses his tour to deliver political messages, including criticizing the American president. That would be Donald Trump. And Springsteen sees his role as engaging in a meaningful back and forth with the audience. Where's the fourth? Back and forth. Okay, he's giving forth, I get, but he's not hearing anything back, is he? Does right. The audience get a microphone?
1: No.
0: No.
1: It is exhausting, isn't it, at some point? It's like, look, and I get it. We host a morning radio show where we talk about politics, because politics is everywhere now. But when you go to a rock concert on a Saturday night, and you just spent, what, $500 on tickets, you know, for two or three people, you went and bought the $20 beers, you got the $50 t-shirt, you probably paid $40 for parking. Now I got to hear about Palestine?
0: I don't think so.
1: F that.
0: Well, there's also a news story if you dig a little deeper into this Mick Jagger thing. Rolling Stones lead singer Mick Jagger brought the house down at a Jersey concert when he blasted Donald Trump in front of a sold-out crowd, and the crowd went wild. So that was 2 years ago. I don't know what's changed from 24 to 26, but now he said we shouldn't be preaching to people from the stage about politics.
1: It's also amazing to me that with all this stupid stuff going on right now, we're more upset about a joke or a concert than Selma Blair violently attacked people on a plane. No,
0: she hurt people physically, bit and hurt people.
1: Kelly Clarkson used her power and her influence to try to shame a small business owner because she didn't like the customer service she got at an independently owned shop.
0: Yeah.
1: And we're more mad at Shane Gillis?
0: Now, I'm assuming it's not that hard to figure out who, where that shop is and who she was talking about. So if those keyboard commandos decide to get out of the house and go to that shop, if anything happens to the women or the building, the business, that's on her, right?
1: On Saturday, Kelly Clarkson stopped into Art of Play. It's a Brooklyn specialty shop that sells puzzles, games, and other oddball stuff, as it's described online. They have a little theater section for magic shows. She asks about a mechanical singing bird named Molly. And after a few minutes, she leaves and then posts to her almost 9 million followers that she was treated like Julia Roberts in Pretty Woman.
0: She wishes.
1: She couldn't afford. They told her she couldn't afford it and told they could find something comparable. She calls the employee an idiot. He just lost a huge sale. You're an idiot. Apparently, they offered her. Molly isn't for sale, they said.
0: I can understand that might be why they said, well, you can't afford it. Because that means we don't have a price for you. It's not for sale.
1: It's not for sale.
0: That's not to insult you that you don't have the money. There's not enough money. Elon Musk can't afford it, okay? Because it ain't for sale, period.
1: Isn't that amazing? And that's what this is about.
0: Yeah.
1: They offered to help her get a different one that's exactly the same, and they said it's $15,000. And they said they also could get her a German-made singing bird for $2,000. Again, these are just expensive toys for rich people. And the store starts getting death threats, nasty reviews.
0: There you go. I didn't know that was already going on.
1: A neighbor calls the police at some point because people were coming by and threatening them. They didn't know which shop it was. The owner lists Molly for $15 million.

0: like everybody else riding the roller coaster, they were fine. But for some reason, this guy flew out.
1: It is a little odd. And then the report claims there's a 1 in 15 million chance that something like this could happen.
0: Okay.
1: Which seems pretty unlikely. But anyway, you go to Six Flags for the adrenaline and you leave in a body bag. That's probably not what you were expecting.
0: Probably not.
1: It's called Fright Fest in Halloween time. I didn't even know they were open on a Monday. I was kind of impressed by that.
0: Before we go ahead and start, you know, blaming Six Flags or the roller coaster people or the carnies who built it or whatever.
1: Sure.
0: Let's review and see if he was obeying all the rules that they were, Also, is he really skinny? I didn't see a picture of the guy. If he's, built like a necktie, he might have just slid out of there. Because, they adjust those harnesses for the average American. The average American's pretty fat, so it's pretty easy to squeeze him into that harness and lock him in.
1: Are you suggesting that Hassan Jihad Ibn Karim is not an average American?
0: I would say probably not.
1: All right, I got a picture of him on the
0: screen. Oh, he's a big old boy.
1: Yeah, he
0: ought to be able to stay in his seat.
1: He definitely looks like he's on a Georgia diet, for sure.
0: He ain't bigger than the average, man his size.
1: Looks like
0: he's a big one.
1: Looks like he wears an XL.
0: Yeah. Oh, definitely.
1: Yeah, I don't know. I guess the seat just broke or something.
0: Mm-mm-mm.
1: Well, anyway,
0: check and see who wrote it before him.
1: Yeah.
0: Maybe some really tubalard guy was in there before him and busted it.
1: Well, rest in peace to Hassan Jihad.
0: Now that you've mentioned deer hunting, I got to tell you, I'm still 3 weeks out from getting me some, but I can't wait to post the pictures. I don't know where I'll post them because I don't deal with that. So I'll give them to you. You can post them, and maybe we'll upset some folks.
1: Oh, yeah, you're going deer hunting, aren't you?
0: Well, eventually, yeah. I obey the seasons. I don't go out there and do no poaching, and I ain't big on archery, which they let the archery go right now,
1: Why is that? The archery, it's harder, so they let that?
0: It can be a little bit trickier.
1: Yeah.
0: What if having a gun with a scope and you just sit there, pew, boom, drop them off.
1: What if I want to hunt deer with a knife in my bare hands? When's the season for that?
0: That's open. You can do that any time of the year.
1: Cool.
0: Yeah, go for it.
2: Damn! I'm talking, you're not.
3: Thanks for joining us on your Wednesday. Wednesday. No.
2: You're a moron. So's your mother.
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0: According to historians, Amelia Earhart may have died because she was eaten to death by crabs.
1: Crabs got her, huh? You ever had that?
0: She had a terrible case of crabs.
1: Ooh, man, that has got to be a bad way to go.
0: Amelia and navigator Fred Noonan disappeared in 1937 while trying to fly around the world near the equator in Lockheed Electra.
1: So they went the long way, huh?
0: One long-running theory is that they crash-landed on a remote Pacific island of Nikumaroro.
1: Watch it now.
0: Nikumaroro.
1: Sure.
0: It's a K. It's fine. In 1940, a partial skeleton matching Earhart's description was found there.
1: Uh-huh.
0: A fringe idea that's floated for years is that because the island is covered in giant coconut crabs.
1: Oh, okay. I've heard about them crabs. There's like millions of them. And, you know, I read a story one time about this guy who went out on the beach. He was a bad guy. He was running, you know, from the law or something. And he got out on that beach and he thought, wow, he's going to make it now. He's going to make it. He's on the. And then he looked at all the thousands of these giant crabs, big as dinner platters, with pinchers like this big. It's like a manhole cover with armor and pinchers. And they killed him. So many crabs just got on him, started pinching him up to death.
0: Well, that's what they think happened. They were on the island, drawn out by the smell of blood. Giant coconut crabs came after her, finished the job on a wounded Earhart.
1: Do we eat coconut crabs? And if not, why not?
0: They're big.
1: It sounds like there's a meal there, huh?
0: Good question. This month, the Purdue University Institute team went out. They're working there now, trying to figure out.
1: And then they disappeared, too?
0: No, they're looking for the plane.
1: Why is Amelia Earhart all of a sudden back in the conversation, as they say? Because we've been hearing about her like for a couple of weeks now.
0: Because Purdue University is funding a study to find it.
1: Oh, they got a study. So now we all have to care again.
0: Well,
1: if we ever cared.
0: It's in the news.
1: Guys! Guys! Oh, my God. Sorry. Give me a minute. Did anybody else correct you yet? Or am I on time? I got to tell you. It took everything I got to get up here as early as I could. Dirty Dancing was not filmed in the Poconos. It was not set in the Poconos. Dirty Dancing was set in the Catskills of upstate New York. Poconos are over by Scranton, Pennsylvania. How did you guys not know this?
0: Those are two different places.
1: What the hell is he talking about?
0: I always kind of thought Catskill and Pocono was the same place.
1: Yeah, me too.
0: Yeah, I never went there. It's that's Upper East Coast stuff.
1: Okay, the woman that you had that killed her son and her husband, you know, and I'm assuming rightfully so, you know, I mean, if she felt like it, then you just had to let her. You said it was in the Poconos, and then you immediately started talking about don't let it put you off if you want to go visit the Dirty Dancing site. You know, no, Catskills. One's in New York, upstate New York. One's in Pennsylvania.
0: Says
1: and actually,
0: here,
1: they didn't even film Dirty Dancing. I'm sure you probably know this. They didn't film it in the Catskills. They filmed it mainly in, like, Virginia. But they just told us it was the Catskills. But still. Actually, thank God I was here in time to save it.
0: Yeah, okay. Well, that's...
1: Well, that sure does make a difference.
0: Okay, yeah, that's fantastic.
1: Now, play the song. I've had the time of my life.
0: Is that from the movie?
1: Yeah, that's right. You still refuse to see good quality film work, don't you?
0: So that's the movie that stars, who is it?
1: Patrick Swayze.
0: Patrick Swayze and Cindy Crawford.
1: Oh, stop yourself now. You're doing that on purpose to try to make my blood pressure go higher.
0: It's the same chick that's in, what's that movie called? Fast Times at Ridgemont High, right?
1: Yeah. But she, yeah. Okay.
0: Cool.
1: Okay. Charlie Sheen was in that too, you know.
0: Yeah, I like him. He's good.
1: He was a dancer?
0: No, he's in...
1: he was like a bad boy. Yeah.
0: I think he's the one that does the abortion.
1: Wait, what?
0: Yeah,
1: no, stop! Stop it!
0: I don't know. I never saw it.
1: Oh boy. Tragedy avoided here. Sorry to the millions listening that couldn't get in here and tell him. You know, but now we've got it straightened out.
0: Here's the exact opposite of what you've been hearing every day about the Texas Senate race.
1: Why do you think they call it the Catskills? Catskill. It's Catskill. Wonder what went on there back in the day, huh?
0: I thought they were eating cats in Vietnam.
1: Well, maybe they started it over there in New York. You know how they are.
0: All right. The latest poll shows that Tallarico has lost his lead. And there's a chance that Paxton actually ekes by and wins this thing.
1: Does it also show that Tallarico has lost his mind?
0: Well,
1: yeah, that happened a long time ago.
0: The thing that bothers me the most about Tallarico is how everybody just accepts the fact that he now claims to believe things that are completely different than what he believed five minutes ago.
1: Well, you know, the fact checkers don't fact check Democrats if they have a chance to replace a Republican. They're really pulling for that. They want to make sure that the Republicans at least win the House, if not the Senate. But according to Fox News last night, there are 6 states where Senate races are maybe too close to call, including Texas, which is Alaska, where Trump was. You'd think that's nothing but, you know, red hat wearing conservatives up there, but apparently not.
0: And Republicans have just given up on Georgia and North Carolina. What are your thoughts on that?
1: I think that's too soon to give up. Well, never give up.
0: Well, they gave up. They're not even campaigning there. Trump's not going to North Carolina.
1: Pitiful, ain't it?
0: No, it's a shame. And now we see that some people really are running for president. Gavin Newsom running for president. Kamala Harris, Andy Beshear running for president.
1: I know
0: we say this every 2 years, but doesn't it feel like it's too soon?
1: Too soon. We got an email about the president thing. You guys must have mentioned Kamala earlier. Guy from the app says, the thing about President Biden is that we all realized at the time that his best days were way behind him.
0: If he even had any.
1: But come on, Kamala Harris? We've seen her at her absolute best with all the experience and the wisdom she's accumulated over the years. This is as good as she gets right now. Imagine what it was like in her early career when she was somebody's boss, a prosecutor or a DA. Could you imagine how awful that must have been?
0: Oh, I almost forgot. You just reminded me of something. Today is National I Love You Day.
1: Really?
0: Yeah, today's the day that Kamala Harris celebrates Box of Wine.
1: Okay.
2: It's Wednesday.
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0: that people are always making fun of Scranton on The Office, but they're right there at the Poconos. You know, that's got to be a beautiful part of the country, right? Wouldn't you think?
1: I think the joke is just that Scranton's kind of boring and ordinary in the town of Scranton.
0: Yeah, and the name, it just doesn't sound right, does it?
1: And also, isn't that where Sleepy Joe's from?
0: Oh, yeah.
1: Do you know what that is when you take an adjective and put it in front of someone's name like that? It's called an epithet.
0: An epithet?
1: Yeah, is that, am I saying it right? It's from ancient Greek, an epithet. It's an epithet. It's a descriptive word or phrase that accompanies or replaces the name of a person, place, or thing to highlight a key characteristic, like Little Marco or Crooked Hillary.
0: Yeah.
1: Yeah. And so Donald Trump, whether we realize it or not, he's constantly taking us back to Greek mythology.
0: Well, that's okay. Now, there's also racial epithets that are much worse and unforgiving, of course.
1: Sure. Well, don't do
0: you
1: that.
0: Don't do that.
1: No.
0: Have y'all noticed racism is starting to become a problem in this country?
1: What kind of racism?
0: I've been picking up on it lately. We ought to look into that, do something about it.
1: Well, tell me. I hate
0: all the racism is bad. It's just reared its ugly head.
1: I can't stand a heckin' racist.
0: You just think it's getting bad lately, huh?
1: What triggered that comment, Billy?
0: Well, you were just talking about racial epithet. I thought that was the things that the soldiers wore on their shoulders, that like the Commodores or Michael Jackson would wear on stage when he was dancing and singing and stuff.
1: Well,
0: those are epaulettes.
1: Yeah, there's epaulettes, epithets, and epitaphs. Those are all three different things.
0: Them Greeks, huh? They was tricky.
1: They sure did like their words.
0: Yeah. Too wordy for me.
1: And orgies, we're told.
0: Is that right?
1: And apparently feta.
0: Hmm.
1: But one thing they don't like is Kimberly Guilfoyle.
0: Well, you can't really, say. I am curious, though. We learned what we get from Greece. Feta seems to be the big thing, and some olives, which is fabulous. It's part of the Mediterranean diet. But what does the ambassador do? For that matter, what does the ambassador to Italy do all day? You wake up, okay, day one, you're the ambassador. Besides learning the people's names that, work in your household or whatever, what are you doing for America when you're over there?
1: Well, the short answer is diplomacy, right? They negotiate trade deals and things like that. They oversee things like energy exports, try to align the business interests with each other.
0: Or if it's Greece, so you just align the olive oil exports, huh?
1: Coordinating defense ties, hosting delegations, managing bilateral security alignments. What don't they do?
0: Sounds like a lot of paperwork. Write my name on that. I'll put it in that stack over there. And somebody else will actually go and do the work.
1: But being the ambassador to a fun country, like Italy or Greece or whatever, that's just more of a favor that the president's doing to somebody.
0: That's what I'm thinking. Now, if they forced you to be the ambassador to Saudi Arabia, I could see that as maybe not.
1: That's real work.
0: Yeah, not the best posting.
1: If you're the ambassador to a country we have a complicated relationship with, you're going to be doing a lot of work. If you're the ambassador to, France or something, you're mostly just going to wine parties.
0: Yeah, but not anymore. Not France. Today's France, Before, maybe. But people are now pointing out, don't France America. Don't do to us what they've already done to France. And England, they could point out. It's just that France is really bubbling over right now in the news. I don't know why we have to wait until other countries, fall to the Islamization or the communization or both before we figure out that's already happening here as well. It's just taking longer because we're a bigger country.
1: The cushiest ambassadorships, according to people who are experts on diplomacy, would be countries like Belgium, the Netherlands, the UK, France, Norway, Sweden, Denmark, the Bahamas. That's a fun one.
0: I was about to say, where are all the Caribbean islands and the resorts?
1: They're on the list, yeah. Okay. Canada and Japan, generally wealthy countries who we're friends with where Americans go on vacation. Those are easy countries to be a diplomat.
0: It'll be like the diplomat to Wyoming or Montana or something. That'd be work. That'd work good for me.
1: Anyway, with all that being said, apparently England's upset with us.
0: With us, the show, or all of us?
1: America.
0: Okay.
1: Because of a bear.
0: Big old bear.
2: Our next animal friend is a cuddly old bear who lives with his pals in this magical book. Deep in
0: the heart. It's not Yogi Bear, huh?
1: No.
0: Yeah, because he will steal a picnic basket every now and then. You can see how that might upset him.
1: No, Bill, yeah, this is Winnie the Pooh.
0: But they're not mad at Winnie the Pooh either, are they?
1: British people want Winnie the Pooh back from America.
0: Oh, they are mad about Winnie the Pooh.
1: Yeah, it's the 100th anniversary of the publication of Winnie the Pooh, a story based on a real stuffed animal that belonged to Christopher Robin,
0: That's
1: who was
0: right.
1: the son of the author of the book.
0: And the son of an author. Ugh.
1: The original teddy bear was bought at Harrods in London.
0: Harrods.
1: Is that what it's called?
0: That's a fancy department store, yeah, Harrods.
1: Well, I've never been there.
0: Well, the royalty of England shops there, you know, and the foreigners, the sheiks and the kings of the Saudi Arabia, the Middle East, they come to Harrods, you see.
1: Well, at any rate, I guess Winnie the Pooh has been considered American since about the 40s, and now they want it back.
0: Oh, dear.
1: Yeah, they're upset. They said back in 47, Winnie the Pooh came to America on a promotional tour, and he never came back. They stayed on display at the publisher's office for decades. In 87, they were donated to the New York Public Library. There's a real bear. They want the bear back.
0: Uh-huh.
1: It's well, kind
0: of, you tell them to wish in one hand and spit in the other and see which one fills up fastest.
1: It's kind of like when you go take a tour of the Vatican. They got all this stuff from Egypt.
0: Do they want it back?
1: Well, the Egyptians have pointed out that we never gave that to you. You just took it.
0: Yeah, but finders keepers.
1: Right. Yeah, exactly.
0: What is that, 90% of the law?
1: So Britain wants their bear back. The bear's been living in New York for decades with the family's blessing.
0: I think we've had the bear longer than they had the bear, so it's ours.
1: And
0: what are they offering?
1: It's at the New York Public Library right now. Apparently, the New York Public Library's response is, "Oh, brother.
0: Oh, dear.
1: Oh, dear.
0: Oh, are there any lions out front of the library in England?"
1: They do that, don't they?
0: But they have lions in front of the public library in New York. It's majestic.
1: I saw them in, I saw them in Italy, too.
0: Oh, the lions. The lions are everywhere. They had a lot of that going on over there.
1: They like putting stone lions in front of buildings.
0: Mm-hmm. Chinese do, too. They're just Chinese lions. They look Asian.
1: Yeah, and I think they eat them over there.
0: What do they do to a lion to make it look Asian?
1: Oh, you know.
0: Stop. Don't even entertain that question.
1: Well, I was going to say a hat.
0: Yeah, probably a hat.
1: Yeah, why? Where did you think I was going to go with that?
0: Just don't. Okay?
1: Does a stuffed animal that the family gave away in the 40s and that was formerly donated in 87 really need to come home? I mean,
0: I do wonder, though. He had a good question. What are they offering in exchange? We've got what they want. Maybe a little trade of some kind.
1: Doesn't look like they're offering anything. They just want the bear back. They want it back in England.
0: Mm-hmm.
1: The recurring claim is that the toys were somehow taken and should be returned as cultural property, but the documented history is that the family allowed the bear to go to America,
0: right?
1: And that it was donated to the library in the 80s.
0: Didn't kidnap it or anything. It was a gift, I think.
1: As of this morning, Winnie the Pooh is still in New York, and the books are still 100 years old.
0: You know what's sad is I can't think of a thing I'd want from England if we were to give it back.
1: Mushy peas or
0: no, thank you.
1: No blood sausage.
0: What about that Prince Andrew? Could we trade for him?
1: You want the child-molesting ex-royal?
0: Yeah, because I don't know what they're doing with him, but I think we should trade for him and then put him in that high-security prison in Colorado.
1: Well, apparently, he's in jail. Is he in prison now, or did they let him out?
0: Yeah, you never know.
1: He's in a lot of trouble right now. His brother said it really broke his heart.
0: Oh, man.
1: Which is saying a lot, because I don't know if you've ever seen his brother. He's all ears.
3: If you just now tuning in, man, where the hell you been?
4: This is the Walton and Johnson Show.

0: And then people email us, and they got stuff to say, too. Like Zach here. We talked about a woman, you know, killing her husband and her kid. You know, there's a lot of that going on these days.
1: Sure.
0: Zach said, it can be pretty hard sometimes out there for women with kids, but why the hell is there a solution to just kill everybody? I mean, I'm pretty sure you could just disappear, and maybe if you still felt like killing somebody, you could just kill yourself. He said, my wife does more for our household than I do. At least seems that way to me. I'm sure it's true. All I do is go to work and work my job. Well, she works as well, but she also does a lot of that other stuff around the house, too. I don't think if she wanted to get away from it all that she'd kill everybody. I think she'd just leave. And that's probably what more women should be told, that they do have that option. Just go. Go on, get.
2: Yeah, cut it out.
0: You guys know what you call a man who cooks, cleans, does the dishes, goes grocery shopping and does all that?
2: Warning everyone, he's going to say something misogynistic here.
0: A bachelor.
2: Oh.
0: Or a widower.
2: Oh, okay. I thought you were going to say...
0: gay.
2: See, there it is.
0: He had to get there, didn't he?
2: Yeah, why are you like that to men? Why you got to cut down men like that?
0: Because it's true.
2: I don't understand.
0: Well, what did he say in there? I'm sure she does a lot of other stuff around the house, too. He doesn't even know what all she does for him. And that's the case with most husbands and wives.
2: Whoa, hang on a second. I can think of at least one thing she's supposed to be doing.
0: He didn't mention that in the email, though, did he?
2: Maybe that's why it got all murdery.
0: Maybe.
2: Yeah.
0: You know how people are.
2: No.
0: Oh, guy likes our app. He was using our app. He wrote this yesterday at almost 6 o'clock last night. He said, green beans, fellas, just finished up today's show here at the gym. And you had me laughing out loud talking about what women wear at the gym. You know, all those clothes and stuff. I've noticed for every one baddie, that's what they call these chicks in the gym that are doing their videoing themselves. They're a baddie. He said, for every one baddie, there's at least two in there that should not be wearing those outfits. You talk about fatties and baddies. Also, why is it they're called baddie, the so-called baddies? Don't mind it when black dudes walk up to them or stare at them and engage with them. I have noticed that when black guys come up to the chicks, they're all like, oh, you noticed me. And then a white dude's like, yeah, get him. He's a predator. And anyway, that's what the guy, he says, I'm half black and half Korean and 51 years old. I'm pretty much invisible in the gym. I like that.
2: Wow, I wish I had that power. That sounds really cool.
0: I know.
2: I'm the token right winger in my gym. So whenever there's a thing with Trump or... And it's fine sometimes, but there's other times where I think, I shouldn't have to explain this.
0: I know.
2: It's not my fault that someone did something dumb.
0: No.
2: In the government, they're like, hey, Kenny, your guy Trump. I'm like, God damn it. All right, here's why this happened. All right, get a chalkboard. And then I feel like that guy in the It's Always Sunny in Philadelphia meme trying to explain
0: it's complicated. Here's how a listener, and everybody hears things a little differently. You can say something and then ask somebody later what they heard, and it might not be accurate.
2: It's always two different things. Yeah.
0: So what I heard Kenny say was, Jews at the New York Public Library stole a teddy bear from a small child in England and won't give it back. Why are they so mean?
2: I'm surprised you think it's Jews at the New York City Public Library.
0: That's what he said he heard. You must have said something that made him think Jews.
2: I assume all the Jews left New York City a long time ago and went down to Florida.
0: I think that's what he's thinking, but he's not on to the new times around here. The Jews mostly left because, I don't know if you know, they got a Jew-hating mayor there in New York City now. Woo! He ain't shy about it neither. You know, he don't like those parades and events and things like that, like the Italian-American parade and stuff. He's like, I don't want to do all that stuff. But yeah, he'll get out there and do all them Sharia parades and whatever they got in New York City now.
2: Honestly, I would be impressed if anyone at the New York City Public Library even spoke English.
0: That's probably true.
2: In this day and age, it doesn't seem very likely.
0: Yeah.
2: All right, we got a missing hiker coming up, so stick around for that. We're going to find him, too.
0: Whereabouts did he go missing?
2: The Smokies, that says this.
0: Okay.
2: Yeah.
0: You know, part of the Appalachian Trail?
2: The Great Smoky Mountains, it says.
0: They are pretty cool.
2: Yeah, unless you go missing there.
0: Well, still. Yeah.
2: You know what I like?
0: He probably wanted it that way. He's the kind of guy like get out in nature and do hiking and stuff. If something did happen, it's probably how he would have wanted to go.
2: I like when newspapers actually tell you useful information. Like yesterday, we found an article in the Washington Post, about the best way to reheat pizza.
0: Yeah.
2: And I thought, hey, a skillet. I wouldn't have thought of that. That's a great idea.
0: Yep.
2: And that's really, and today, and I'm not being paid to promote the Washington Post, there's an article about what to do about your knees.
0: Well, what about my knees?
2: Well, do you have knee pain as you get older?
0: Oh, I thought you meant because they look wrinkly.
2: No, they talked to this guy. He's considered to be the leading joint expert in the world. And they said...
0: joint.
2: No, a different kind of joint.
0: Oh, gotcha.
2: Okay. Yeah, not like the kind we get in Colorado. And they talked about in the article, is like, well, what does this guy do so that his knees don't hurt? Because, boy, my knees hurt all the time.
0: Does he stretch? Does he take anti-inflammatories and some turmeric or whatever you call it? I don't know. What does he do? What's the post say?
2: Well, glucosamine. You know about
0: okay,
2: that.
0: Okay, sure. Glucosamine.
2: Yeah.
0: QC10?
2: As you get into your 40s, the cartilage in your knees gets real thin. The fluids get thinner. A lot of people gain a pound a year, sometimes a few pounds. Strength training really helps, especially in your 50s here. You got to do squats. Walking helps, even training for a marathon. You know, people think, oh, my knees hurt. I probably shouldn't run so much. That's the opposite of what's true.
0: Mm, so you should cause more pain, is his suggestion.
2: Hmm. Well, you could take an Advil.
0: Or you could probably go over to GetTheTea.com, where they got all them good natural supplements for you, and you put in there, what do you got for knee pain, and see what they suggest.
2: They also say ride a bike, rock climbing, weight training. By the way, is there a promo code if I do that Get the Tea thing?
0: Yeah, I don't know about the weight training and the rock climbing, but you promo Get the Tea, you can do the promo code WJ.
2: That's a great idea.
0: That's a pretty good way to do that.
2: I like buying stuff online. You know, the original buying stuff online was the Sears catalog. And apparently back in the day, you could order dynamite through the Sears catalog.
0: Oh, hell yeah. Well, they needed it, blasting them stumps and stuff so they could stick their plows in the ground and grow you some food.
2: That's exactly what it says here. There's this 1902 edition of the catalog advertising dynamite as a tool for removing tree stumps, claiming it to be excellent.
0: Excellent, huh?
2: Okay. The listing adds, to those who are not familiar with handling dynamite, we will, on application, mail a booklet giving full information.
0: So it comes with instructions and everything.
2: Boy, that's helpful.
0: And at what point did they decide that it wasn't really a good idea anymore?
2: I don't know. I think it's a great idea.
0: Yeah, they should still do that.
2: Yeah, the good old days. I don't think anything back in the early 1900s was bad. We ought to just go back to how we were living then.
0: Oh, you think?
2: Yeah, what? Yeah, why not? What's the matter? What are you guys looking at me like that for?
0: Well, I noticed somebody was outside the door listening in.
2: He'll be fine.
1: I got a little word with y'all. Mind if I just have a word with you?
2: Right after this.
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0: There's this old mall in our city. It's gone now. Greens Point, it was called.
1: They changed the name of it at some point to Guns Point.
0: That became a nickname,
1: It was more accurate, yeah. Did they tear it down like they did the Northwest Mall?
0: Once a thriving shopping destination in the 70s, it has now been demolished, or being demolished.
1: They don't make room for something that Elon wants to build or what? It's probably going to chap people's ass when they find out.
0: It says industrial park, but don't you think probably data centers?
1: Probably. Terraforming or Terra Labbing or whatever they're doing these days.
0: Well, would that somehow be better than a mall where people got murdered and raped all the time?
1: Or just
0: quit
1: going. Yeah.
0: It would be better, my point. Yeah.
1: Yeah.
0: Doesn't seem that bad. Yeah, go ahead. Put it there because I don't want to live in a community where gangbangers run around assaulting people.
2: Yeah, you don't want to live there. I also don't want to live in the 1920s again, as you just recently suggested. I don't know if you're aware of it or not, but there was a certain group of people who was not faring as well as others at that time.
0: Oh, I could see the confusion. No, we weren't talking about the 1920s. We were talking about 1901.
2: Well, that's very different then.
0: Yeah,
2: well, go right ahead then.
0: Yeah, it should be fine.
2: I want y'all to get... tell you what, you wanted some mail order dynamite? I think I might know a dude. I'll have him mail you some dynamite. How's that?
0: Wait, will I know it's dynamite?
2: Yeah, he'll probably write it on the package or something. You know, just expect it in the next few days. That'll be good. I will tell you this. There ain't a lot of sports to talk about this morning, even though I did get up and come on in here anyway. You know, because... there's one big upsetting story that everybody's talking about in the world of sports. Travis Kelce is in trouble. Mainly he's in trouble. I don't know, maybe he's in trouble with his wife, and then everybody else just jumped on board. He liked that very controversial, hard-hitting, misogynistic comedy sketch on Saturday Night Live.
0: Sort of.
2: It's what you got. It is brought to you by Get the Tea. I heard y'all mention Get the Tea. It's a website. You know, you can get your stomach and your gut all cleansed and everything. But you also got them supplements. 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Look around. Do some nosing around, all right?
0: So is there a promo code?
2: Go to GetTheTea.com. Put that promo code WJ in there. Gonna save you a little extra money on top of the savings you already got.
0: I like money. I like saving money.
1: Savings is fun.
0: Yeah, that's good.
1: And it's necessary these days.
0: All right, so apparently Taylor Swift's boyfriend or husband or whatever he is now.
1: As of July 4th weekend.
0: He innocently, whoever runs his social media account liked a post about Shane Gillis's monologue.
1: He's probably liked, Shane Gillis's comedy for years. Who knows?
0: They seem like they're not terribly different guys, you know?
1: The rough and tumble. The man's man, is that it?
0: So Travis Kelce's in hot water for liking Shane Gillis's SNL monologue, or whoever runs his Instagram account.
2: I believe his brother is also in a little trouble. Them Kelce boys just can't stay out the hot water.
0: Okay, so Jason Kelce has been getting criticized because when he's doing sports commentary... he often refers to the Eagles as we or us.
1: Oh, and it's like his team.
0: And he's no longer on the team. He now represents NFL broadcasting. So
1: he's supposed to be neutral?
0: Yeah, Pat McAfee called him out for it. He said, why you keep saying we? You're not on the team.
1: And McAfee ain't one to obey all the rules either. So, who's he calling out people for?
0: Yeah, what team was Pat McAfee on? I barely even remember.
2: Well, he was only a punter. You know, people don't really remember punters too much. And unless, they really stand out.
0: Colts. He was on the Colts.
2: Yeah.
0: Yeah, 7 years over there. He was kicking balls.
2: So he in trouble.
0: Two Pro Bowl selections. Not bad.
2: Not that bad. Not bad. Football tomorrow night, NFL. We got the Broncos up in the Mile High City inviting Seattle Seahawks to come on into town. If you got the Amazon, they'd like you to watch it on that. And my last sport report of the morning, I saved the best for last. This is the hard-hitting sports news. The new Baywatch movie is coming out. I don't know when it's coming out, but they already got a trailer running for it. I don't know if you've seen it yet or not. But luckily, they smart enough to know what people like. They feature a hell of a lot of Livy Dunn.
0: Oh, all right.
1: Yeah. That's sports?
0: Sure, why not? She's an athlete, and her husband's an athlete.
2: She's an athlete, her husband's an athlete. They come from a long LSU. It's sports, all right?
0: What is this thing where you criticize him?
3: I just was curious how you explained it. Now I've been educated to why it is a sports story. Sure.
0: Do we tell you how to do celebrity birthdays or Hollywood news?
3: Yes, all the time.
0: Yeah, but that's different.
2: Well, you need the help.
0: Yeah, you needed it. All right, Coach Killer is not a moniker any pro athlete wants attached to him, but that's what Micah Parsons thinks Commanders quarterback Jaden Daniels just did to his old coach. Apparently he's got a podcast, and the other day the former Cowboy and current Packers edge rusher took Daniels to task for the clock management debacle at the end of the Commanders-Giants game that left Washington with no time left to attempt a very makeable game-winning field goal. I don't know if you remember what happened the other day. And so now he's being criticized for it.
4: Jaden Daniels probably cost my man Dan Quinn his job. To be honest with you.
5: That's tough.
0: Yeah, do you believe it?
2: Who was that talking?
0: That was Micah Parsons.
2: That was him. Okay. Yeah. I never heard him talk before. What did he say?
0: He thinks it cost the coach his job. That Jaden Daniels cost the coach his job.
2: You must have subtitles on your computer, because I could not understand a word he said.
0: Wait, you couldn't?
2: Uh-uh.
0: You could. Wait, here, play it again, please. The soundbite. Let me cue it up again.
2: Yeah. Oh, here's that.
0: Mr. O, do you have any trouble understanding what this guy's saying?
2: I thought it was
4: clear. Jaden Daniels probably cost my man Dan Quinn his job.
2: Cost my man Dan Quinn his job.
0: Yeah, what's the problem, Billy Ed?
3: I think I got some of it that time.
0: Do you not,
3: It's like listening to the lyrics to rock songs. You got to play it a few times, then have somebody tell you what he said, and then you can kind of hear it.
0: Oh, yeah, you mean like, there's a bathroom on the right.
3: Yeah.
0: Yeah.
3: Well, that's where the bathrooms are.
0: Anyway, he's probably right. That was an embarrassing moment for the team and the coach. In the meantime, Vanderbilt football has cut Caleb Barnett from the team after his arrest on charges that he strangled a man unconscious.
3: Well, I guess they have rules against that, huh?
0: He was arrested in Nashville at the Shelby Street pedestrian bridge after a cop reported seeing Barnett putting someone in a chokehold before the victim fell unconscious to the ground. Officers reported blood on the ground around the victim. What? They arrested the Vanderbilt wide receiver.

0: Says, don't preach at me. Sing me a song. That's him.
1: Yeah, Mick Jagger, right?
0: I think he's actually said both things. He's just preached from the stage in the past, and maybe he learned a lesson. Now he's allegedly, I wasn't there live, but he says, tell singers, stop preaching to people on stage and just do your job.
1: Imagine that. Is that possible? Can you do that?
0: Yeah, some can't. No, they cannot. I think they specifically were targeting Bruce Springsteen because he's quite over the top with his complaints lately.
1: Yeah, it's really bad. And then Tom Morello, it's like, yeah, we get it. You're a socialist, but you're also a millionaire who complains about not getting table service fast enough in a white tablecloth restaurant.
0: Yeah, it's rough. It's kind of like hearing Bernie Sanders talk about how much capitalism sucks.
1: There is entirely too much capitalism.
0: Well, that's partly his fault because he's got a lot of stuff.
1: Sure.
0: Yeah, expensive stuff too.
1: Elizabeth Holmes dropped out of Stanford at age 19, founded a company called Theranos, and sold the world on a machine that could run hundreds of blood tests from a single finger prick. Well, it turns out it couldn't.
0: No, but she told a good story. She was quite the sales lady.
1: Jury convicted her in 2022 on fraud and conspiracy charges for lying to investors. She got 11 years, trimmed down a little bit. Her ex-boyfriend and business partner, a guy named Sonny Bolwani, got a longer sentence.
2: And that dude that they said killed Tupac, he got a hell of a sentence, too.
1: Yeah, I want to talk about that, too.
0: That's not part of this story, though.
1: No, this woman reports to women's prison in Bryan, Texas at the end of May 2023.
0: There you go.
1: So 34 days before she heads to surrender, Holmes and her partner, Billy Evans, a hotel family guy, very wealthy, invite a comedian named Nathan Fielder to come and hang out with them and film for 30 days. You may know him from the TV show Nathan for You or The Rehearsal. He's a prank guy.
0: What was their reasoning behind this?
1: That's what's so bizarre about all this. They say they wanted full transparency so she could prove she never lied and she could clear her name. And if anyone could do it, it's a bizarre avant-garde prank comedian.
0: Yeah, that's really unusual. Huh.
1: So cameras moved in. Nathan Fielder is in the middle of the whole thing. He's part of the story now, which doesn't make any sense. It'd be like having the guys from Jackass come and do a documentary on Charles Manson before he goes to prison.
0: Yeah, that should work out well.
1: The trailer already showed the most awkward staring contest in recent memory. Holmes and Fielder inches apart, eyes locked. Her insisting she never deceived anyone while he asks if she's being real. Reviews say the nearly three-hour movie is full of those awkward moments. It's tense. The conversations are bizarre, a lot of deadpan awkwardness, and they love it.
2: Yeah, and people want to spend 3 hours of their life not knowing how many hours they got left. They want to give 3 hours of it to that?
1: Yeah.
2: I don't get it.
1: Apparently, her husband comes off as very controlling in the film. The crew got so paranoid about hidden cameras in the guest house that they bought debugging equipment so they could figure out if they were being spied on.
2: Did they find something?
1: I don't know. You got to watch
2: the movie.
1: You got to watch the movie.
2: I'm not that interested, to be honest with you.
1: People, this is getting a lot of attention. Some people are saying this might be as big of a movie this year as The Odyssey.
0: Okay.
1: Yeah, who knows? But anyway, it's
0: bigger than Tom Cruise's movie offering this year. I mean, outdoing Tom Cruise at the box office. That's something to crow about right there.
1: The Tom Cruise movie that's out right now, Digger, is considered to be the biggest bomb of his entire career.
0: It is, and maybe of everybody's entire career. It might be the worst movie ever made, they said.
1: That's what they say. Isn't it interesting when he goes out and does a movie that's pro-America, patriotic, people love it. Top Gun 1, Top Gun 2, record-breaking amounts of success at the box office. Then he goes out and does woke pandering BS for the far left, and even they don't like the movie.
2: Do you think anybody's catching on to this yet?
0: No, people don't seem to catch on much anymore, do they?
1: No, they do not. Anyway, I want to see the Elizabeth Holmes, Nathan Fielder movie. I'm very curious about it. And when it comes out, if it sucks, we will tell you, and then you don't have to waste your money on it.
2: You're going to go to the theater and see it, or you going to wait until it pops up on the TV there at the house?
1: It's a good question.
2: 3 hours, I mean, that's several trips to the bathroom.
1: I do like watching movies at home.
2: Yeah.
1: But, I don't know, I went and saw The Odyssey, that was good. I didn't want to like that. I did not want to like a movie with Elliot Page in it.
0: Did it get better the minute they killed her off?
1: Well, that happens in the first few seconds of the movie.
0: Right, and then it really catches on after that, right?
1: Dude, the Odyssey is so good. It exceeded all my expectations. It was so good, it upset me a little.
2: Oh, no.
1: Yeah,
2: because you didn't want to like it.
1: No, I didn't want to like it. Did you like Troy or any of those movies? Gladiator?
2: Of course.
1: Gladiator didn't age well. I watched it on a plane recently, and I remember thinking, this isn't that good. But Troy.
2: That part where he walks through the field with the tall grass or the weed or whatever it is, and he's walking towards home, but he's actually, you know, going to heaven to see his wife and kid again.
1: Right.
2: And he's Valhalla. And he's got his hands out, and he's rubbing the top of the grass, and you can see the it's supposed to be his home in Spain. They filmed all that in Tuscany.
1: I could see why.
2: That's a beautiful area with all those Italian cypresses lining the winding roadways, the hills, the valleys. Ah, it's beautiful.
1: Troy aged well. Gladiator did not. Gladiator seemed corny to me. They were all the gladiators were clean and well-shaven while they were in the dungeon. It didn't make any sense.
2: Right.
1: Why do they look like? Why aren't they dirty?
2: Well, it is Hollywood, and you know they want it to look good.
1: Did you know that in Houston, Disney built the train at the airport?
2: No, I did not know that. Kind of makes sense, though. It's one of the little trams that just goes here to there, back and forth, back and forth. That's what they got at Disney.
1: Houston is home to one of the worst airports in America. Top 10, for sure. The Bush Airport. It doesn't make any sense. You could tell it was designed by a bunch of people who never met each other, never spoke to, didn't have any idea what the other people were thinking when they built it. It's not as bad as Atlanta or LaGuardia. And apparently the Denver airport's satanic. Have you ever heard that?
2: Oh, absolutely. Yeah, there's a lot of that going along.
1: At any rate, Bush Airport was built back in 69.
2: Nice. Oh, boy.
1: And in the 80s, Disney's design arm, WED Enterprises, was hired to come in and build a train. And so that's what they did. $14.5 million contract. And when they debuted it, Mickey and Donald were there.
2: Huh. Who knew?
1: Me neither. I had no idea. Yeah. Yeah. Houston spends a fortune on transit that most people don't ride. And the most reliable free ride in town was designed by a mouse.
2: Well, you have to ride it if you're in the airport. And if you land at one terminal and you need to go to the other terminal, it's the only way to get there.
1: Yeah.
2: I mean, you could take a cab. But as you see, that would probably take you a half an hour because you have to circle all the construction outside.
1: Yeah, people ride on that. I was talking about the train downtown or the buses.
2: That, no. But the trams at the airport, kind of necessary.
1: Right. All right, everybody. Tupac Shakur, the guy who killed him. He's
3: Says the court.
1: Wait, you think this guy's innocent?
3: I'm just saying. We don't know. They waited a long damn time to get around to looking into this, didn't they?
1: Yeah, but kind of like Lindsey Clancy, he says he did it. He wrote a book about it.
3: I think he didn't expect to get put in jail. I think he expected to just get famous and sell some books. And then all of a sudden they're like, well, since you said you murdered this dude, let's go ahead and take you to court. He's like, whoa, whoa, whoa. Now, I can't admit I didn't do it because that would hurt the book sales. But if I admit I did do it, that's going to put me away for 40 years. That's life in prison for a dude his age. You know that, right?
1: Sure. Most people over 40 remember the 90s East Coast versus West Coast rap. Biggie Smalls died. Tupac Shakur died. Tupac died outside the MGM Grand in Vegas. And at the time, that was over a fight. There was a fight. Someone went and got a gun. They shot him. For years, a former Southside Compton Crip shot caller talks to police under limited immunity deals and later gives interviews. In 2019, he publishes a memoir called Compton Street Legend. And in it, he puts himself in the Cadillac that night, describes getting a gun, says the shooting was retaliation for the beating of his nephew, and basically lays out his role in orchestrating one of the most famous murders in the late 20th century.
2: If he was in the car with him and shot him, why isn't it real obvious who killed him?
1: Yeah, well,
2: how many people were in the car shooting guns?
1: Some of them aren't alive anymore. He claims to have been in the car and supplied the gun.
3: So did he kill everybody?
1: No, the only guy that died was Tupac.
3: But you said a lot of them aren't alive anymore.
1: Sure, gangsta life. That's the street life, Mr. O.
3: And they don't rat. No, they just take care of business themselves. They ain't going to rat to the popo.
1: Well, it's my understanding they're not alive, so this was the only guy still around that could take the blame. He does media appearances, writes a book, brags about knowing the real truth, goes on podcasts. In 2023, he gets indicted. And at the trial, which just wrapped up, the case leans heavily on his own words from his own book and his own interviews.
2: That was pretty stupid, wasn't it?
1: That was pretty much. Well, you said you did it.
2: Mm-hmm.
1: Yesterday, they give him 40 years, 20 years to life for the murder, and plus consecutive 20 years to life on the deadly weapon enhancement.
2: And how old is this gentleman currently?
1: He'll be over 100 by the time he gets out.
2: That answered that question.
1: I think he's in his 60s, so yeah, that's... She tells him, you don't get to take someone's life, the judge says, especially Tupac's, and then walk away. And that's all his talk about being a changed man, a grandfather. It doesn't matter. You still did a crime. You still murdered someone.
2: Adios, dude. Ain't no sweat off mine.
1: Here's a pro tip to anyone out there from a guy who's never murdered before, but I could only imagine. If you're going to murder, don't write a book about it.
2: Oh, and tell everybody that you did the murder?
1: Yeah, I would
2: not. Don't do that.
1: I would not do that.
4: Yes. Good afternoon, boys and girls, and welcome to Clown Town, USA. Let's have a big hand for everybody's favorite.
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0: fun. That's a fun.
1: If you show up and do a TV interview while you're running for office, should you be drunk?
2: If I go to do a TV interview, would it be best to be drunk? I got to think that might set you back a little bit.
1: Some people get nervous about public speaking, so they do a shot of tequila right before they go on stage.
2: Uh-huh.
1: Anyway, Jamie West.
2: Two shots would be better then, right? Or maybe four would even be better.
1: It's a good question. A Democrat candidate in Indiana is going wildly viral for a car crash interview in which she slurred her words and rolled her eyes while bragging about having guns and promising to fire every Republican.
2: Oh, nice.
1: Jamie West is running for county council in Fayette County. Not a real important position on a national or even statewide level, but appeared confused from the start of her televised forum sponsored by local outlet TV3 and Connersville News Examiner, admitting that she had not prepared an opening statement. Her rambling, slurred monologue, viewed millions of times on social media, only got more surreal as it sounded like someone on a microphone loudly farting.
2: She should have got Patron to sponsor as part of this program. That's good tequila, man. You ever drink that?
1: It's not bad, yeah, for the price. Yeah.
3: And that's what I have to say about that.
4: Okay. And our last question of the night is, if elected, what is one decision that you expect to make that may be unpopular with some voters, but you believe ultimately would be in the best interest of Fayette County?
3: Huh. I wouldn't raise your taxes. What is the one decision that I would make? Repeat that again. What is the one decision that I would make that might not be popular with Fayette County?
4: Right, that may be unpopular with some voters.
3: Unpopular with some voters.
4: But is in the best interest of the county.
2: Look at that taste.
3: Firing all Republicans.
2: Yay.
3: I wouldn't let them. I mean, I don't even talk to them. I don't like them. I mean, they voted against our own state representative, voted against her own party. Uh-huh. I mean, what do you want me to say? I don't like being around them. I mean, y'all did this to us. You all voted for us. You made this happen, this ICE coming into our communities, stealing people's jobs. I mean,
2: jeez. She's just all over. I thought she was about to throw up at some point.
1: I think part of what's great about this is obviously it sounds funny, but what you're not seeing on the screen is I like lesbians. I think they're great, but this is a woman who looks like even the lesbian community.
2: They wouldn't have nothing to do with her.
1: They feel a little uncomfortable around her. She's a little masculine. I was wondering, does this woman have a neurological disorder? Is she wasted? What the hell is going on here?
2: Definitely seems a little more than just tipsy, huh?
1: Yeah, what the hell happened, lady?
3: And threatened so many times to my face by MAGA, we'll call them. Because there's Republicans who actually get it. You know, there are good Republicans out there. But then there's these MAGA who are just racist and aren't very intelligent at all.
1: You sound brilliant.
3: They call you names.
2: Oh, no.
3: Like
2: drunkier? Drunky Drunkenstein?
1: She's great. Oh, what? I love her. I hope she wins. I want to get more at Jamie West in the news. She's running for election in Fayette County Council, District 4 in Indiana. Please put her in a position of power.
2: Don't you know the folks that live there just can't wait to get some of that.
1: I love her. That's my new favorite politician.
2: I just fire all Republicans. I don't like them.
1: Amazing. That's great. What did she drink, I wonder? Is she having an allergic reaction to something?
2: You know, I'm sure she'll blame it on hormones or mixing her drinks with some prescription medication like Selma Blair probably is doing.
1: Well, yeah, obviously it's hormones.
2: I mean, yeah, you know, she can't be held responsible for that.
1: It's not her fault. Hormones affect people, you know?
2: Speaking of your politicians, Mike emailed us here at WalterJohnson.com. He said, do we know which one of the six genders James Tallarico's dating partner is? Or is that just another prop? Is there even a person? I mean, like the props, like the rented Dodge truck for one of his commercials, the phony steak dinner plate that he's sitting in front of, the front porch of an old house that he doesn't own and ever go to, the rocking chair, the mason jar with iced tea in it, and probably Paw over there rocking in the corner, whittling on a stick. Do we know which one of the six genders Paw Paw is, for that matter of fact? No, we don't, but we do know Freako says there are at least six genders, and God's all six. That's how he looks at God. God's all six of them genders, you know.
1: Well, he only believed that a few months ago. Now he doesn't believe it anymore, he says.
2: Oh, that's right. We're talking nowadays until the election. 3 weeks from now, you know, he'll go back to saying what he always said and what he really believes. Well, now he's just funning you so he can get your vote.
1: I could tell you a lot about James Tallarico's girlfriend. She used to be one of his staff members. And then he got her a job as a lobbyist for a group called Texas Medical Association.
2: You keep calling her, and I'm not sure they're comfortable with that.
1: Well, whatever her gender is, or they's gender.
2: She's they, them?
1: They, them. This person earns a living pushing vaccine mandates and trans ideology. It's a lobbyist for the medical industry on the far left.
2: Mm.
1: And if you remember during the election, 2020, when everybody was talking about mask mandates and then the following year being forced with injections, she earns a living paying politicians to go out and advocate for those things. And that's James Tallarico's alleged girlfriend.
2: Mm-hmm.
1: I think the fact that they're in a relationship in the first place is problematic because it was one of his staff members. But then somehow, weirdly, she became something so much worse.
2: But they're Democrats, so you're not supposed to notice, or if you do, don't say anything. And if you say anything, nobody else is going to say anything. Yeah, it don't matter.
1: Now, James and his quote-unquote girlfriend also have something else in common. Old school Texas families, been around a long time. James' family used to own slaves in the state.
2: Is that right?
1: Now, I you know, it's not
2: was it his, what is this, his brother? I might have been his brother. Let's look into
0: you
2: it.
0: You sure about that? You sure about that? That's why?
5: Walton and Johnson Radio Network.

0: 7.7 magnitude earthquake hit Panama on October 10th, destroying 900 homes and leaving families sorting through rubble in places they had never even considered could be so vastly destroyed by a natural disaster.
1: And I wonder, it was just this weekend, it was just 4 days ago, why didn't we hear more or anything at all about that? Were we so busy watching football and hurricanes slamming into Florida that we just didn't have time to notice Panama?
0: Well, it's time to notice it now. And we will, thanks to plus-sized influencer Gracie Bond.
1: Oh, good. Okay, so she's got something to say, and we all need to hear it.
0: Gracie Bond is one of those fat girls who you're supposed to like how she's fat.
2: Whoa, that can't be real.
0: No, that's what she looks. I've got a picture of her on. Would you describe what we're looking at since
2: that can't even be real. How does the head?
0: What are we looking at, Mr. Kenneth?
1: Her shoulders, neck, and head look ordinary. And then as you work down the body, you can't help but notice triple J boobs that she's got. I'm not sure the size.
0: She's a big girl who's had some plastic surgery done.
1: And then her waist kind of gets small, basically because the boobs are so large, it makes the waist look small. And then her hips and thighs and ass are just blown out of proportion, like they literally inflated her with some of those high-pressure air nozzle thingies.
0: You're noticing her 55-inch hips.
2: Yeah.
0: Shown in a tight white top, jeans for a full glamour photo shoot. She's a big girl, and some people like that. That's why she's doing this. But do you notice what's behind her?
1: No. What's behind her?
0: Well, look.
1: Is it rubble?
0: Right.
1: I see rubble.
0: She did a glamour photo shoot in front of earthquake destruction.
1: Oh, this is her being glamorous. I didn't get that.
0: Yeah,
1: I missed that completely.
0: She posted shots online sharing the real impact to raise awareness and help rebuild homes. But a lot of people noticed she's taking sexy photos.
1: Mm, look at me. Look at me.
0: In front of a disaster. Kind of an odd thing to do.
1: Yeah.
0: But this is influencer culture at its dumbest.
1: Sure, that's how they work.
0: Ruins become a packed backdrop for likes. She's walking around with a selfie stick, taking glamour shots in front of someone's destroyed home.
1: Every time you see these Democrats, liberals, whoever they are, doing stupid stuff, we look at each other and go, well, that's stupid. Nobody's going to like that or vote for that or whatever they're doing. But like a guy just emailed us. He's like, you know, you heard that drunk woman slurring her words and talking about hating Republicans and firing everybody, you know. You look at that from a Democrat point of view, somebody that votes her direction, she probably just locked herself in a few new extra votes with that.
3: The own state representative voted against her own party. I mean,
1: nah.
3: What do you want me to say? I don't like being around them.
1: Nope.
3: I mean, y'all did this to us. You all voted for us. You made this happen, this ICE coming into our communities.
1: No, no.
3: Stealing people's jobs. I mean,
1: what jobs is ICE stealing? They have a job. That's why they're working with ICE. But then they come in and steal other people's jobs, too? I don't know.
0: Yeah.
1: That's pretty weird. But, you know, look at that. As a Democrat voter, you know, you got to look at that and say, yeah, that's my girl right there.
0: Look, at the Beaver Hut on Friday for Flannel Fridays, if I run into her, I'm going to have a word with her about this.
1: I think
0: this.
1: You should send her down.
3: But then there's these MAGAs who are just racist and aren't very intelligent at all. They call you names. You know, sheriff's nephew threatened to blow my head off.
1: What?
3: But, you know, what are you going to do?
4: Well, that brings us to your opportunity to say just a few last words to the voters.
1: Oh, well, what do I want to say?
3: We have guns, too.
1: There it is.
4: All right.
1: There it is. Mic drop. Yeah, we have guns, too. Thank you for that.
0: Who told her this was a good idea?
1: I don't know.
0: I love it. I love this woman. I want her on every TV. And they should, if I was the Indiana Republican Party, every political ad would just be a video of her.
1: Mm.
0: Just that interview. Yeah. Play that. It's great. Amazing. Anyway, I don't know how this happens. But over the weekend, Harry Styles, the British millionaire, stood on stage at Madison Square Garden and lectured Americans about respecting illegal immigrants.
1: Mm-hmm.
0: At the time, he was making a point about how apparently a gangbanger, illegal immigrant, who has been accused of kidnapping and assault and armed robbery and theft, got shot by an ICE agent, and Harry Styles said, "I hope he gets home safe."
5: I just want us to take a moment to think about Oscar Belgal tonight. And
0: a moment for the criminal.
5: I want us to just think and remember to just look after each other, can we?
1: Is that what the criminal was doing? Looking after each other?
5: It's up to us to make these cities that we live in the places we want to see. It's up to us to make the world the place that we want to see and we want to
0: keep. I don't know. We don't need to listen to the whole thing.
1: The audio is terrible. Was he wearing a dress?
0: No, he's wearing little shorts. He's dressed like a schoolboy.
1: Little bitty shorts with a tucked-in shirt. And, yeah, he looks ridiculous. And of course, he is ridiculous, so that's why.
0: His whole shtick is that he pretends to be gay even though he's not, I guess. I don't know what his exact sexual preference is, but...
1: That's the whole point. You don't know.
0: Yeah, he's sexually ambiguous.
1: Sure, that's the best thing ever.
0: Which is fine, whatever, but imagine you're one of the victims of the illegal immigrant he's on stage paying tribute to. You know, this wasn't like some cleaning lady that got shot during an ICE raid. The guy that got shot by ICE agents who he's upset about is a dangerous, violent criminal that hurt people in the community.
1: He's got a long sheet of crimes in the past, including being here, by the way.
0: Yeah.
1: Yeah. Oh, well. They don't get it. They never will. It's your vote is, I don't know, am I voting for more crime or less crime? You like more crime? You want to be the victim of some violent crime soon? Keep voting liberal.
0: He's upset that a gangbanger got shot by ICE agents. Maybe don't be involved in violent crime.
1: Well, that's something to think about. Let's sit him down and have a talk with him.
0: What is the gated community that Harry Styles lives in a foreign country where they don't have this problem?
1: Is it the palace?
0: Probably.
1: Yeah. He probably gets invited up to the palace.
0: Not a New Yorker, guys. The person that they're all upset about is, oh, yeah, he's just a member of the local community. No, he came here illegally to commit crimes, and he got shot because he was committing said crimes. And now you've got a stadium full of people shedding crocodile tears for a dangerous, and violent man.
1: More than the stadium, how many followers does he have on social media? Like 90 million other people also get to enjoy that.
0: Yeah. The stupidest people get the loudest platforms.
1: Amen.
0: Yeah. And then there's us. Average intelligence, average size platform. You're welcome, America.
1: Yeah. What? Wait, how's that
6: 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To undermine the media, trying to make up his own facts. And it could be that he could have undermined the messaging so much that he can actually control exactly what people think. And that is our job.
7: 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Walton and Johnson.
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0: right, we had a missing hiker, but it sounds like we found him.
1: Oh, goody. Did we have some effect on that? We did broadcast that he was missing, so I guess we get a little bit of credit.
0: Oh, no, this isn't good news. It's very bad.
1: You said they found him, and then they found a body?
0: They found him, but he won't be coming home.
1: Ah.
0: On the evening of October 5th, Sahil Jalini, age 24, of Houston, was last seen at the Riverstone Campground near Townsend, Tennessee, on the edge of the Great Smoky Mountains National Park, Billy.
2: Been there, done that.
0: Family members said he stopped checking in and location sharing, which worried them because parts of the park have little or no self-service, so they contacted the park rangers. The next day, his vehicle was found parked in the Abraham Falls trailhead. Search teams recovered his phone, his keys, his clothes near the falls. The next day, dive teams recovered his body from a pool of water at the base of the falls.
2: It was pretty obvious with his keys and his phone all laying there that he went to go for a swim.
0: Certainly seems that way, right?
2: Mm-hmm.
0: Now, that's a 25-foot drop into a deep pool. The family says powerful recirculating hydraulic currents there can trap even strong swimmers. Officials cause of death still pending, but it sounds like he drowned.
2: Sounds like.
0: His sister said he was a private, kind person and that sharing the story might help warn others. Don't jump off a waterfall.
2: Okay, then.
0: Great Smoky Mountains National Park sees multiple visitor deaths most years. Waterfalls and their base pools are...
2: Nature will kick your ass. You know that.
0: A recurring hazard, Billy. The Trail of Abraham Falls is a 5-mile round trip through the forest.
2: Sounds lovely.
0: Cell coverage is spotty. He was alone. His phone was recovered, and the family says service was bad. I don't think that changes anything.
1: No, I don't. Yeah, that's the only reason you didn't check in and let him know where he was right before he dove off a waterfall, I guess.
0: That's not a place where they have chupacabra, is it?
2: No, not generally. Although they are probably still moving north. You never know where they're going to pop up next.
0: Chupacabra go north for the winter?
2: No, I think they just go north. Kind of like red ants and armadillos and the rest of it. They just they all just want to invade the United States.
0: Unbelievable.
2: They come up from the south and wanting to invade and make a bunch of changes to the way things was.
0: Well, anyway, we don't know what exactly killed him.
1: You're still talking about the animals, right?
0: Yeah, chupacabra.
2: Well, of course, and ants and dillers and stuff.
0: All of it, right?
2: All of it, yeah.
0: Yeah, why do you look so confused,
1: just,
0: Mr. Kenna?
1: Just making sure. That's all. Speaking of waterfalls, I every time I think about that, or you reminded me of that story, I think about the time I was in Maui, a little vacation with some friends, and we were on the road to Hana. I know a lot of our listeners have probably driven that road, and you pass multiple waterfall locations on the way, and people stop, get out, look at the waterfalls. You can get in the pool. You know, I wouldn't jump from the top of the waterfall, but you can get in the pool, swim around. And so we got in the pool, and we were swimming around there, looking at the waterfall. And the pool was like, you know, a pretty good size, about 4 times the size of this room, let's say. And there's plenty of room to swim around. And when we walked up to the pool, there was a guy and a girl standing there, dripping wet in their swimsuits. And they had that look on their face that you knew something was tragically wrong. And so I just watched for a second. He lost his car keys to the rental car while swimming in the pool.
0: Wow.
1: He forgot to take his keys out and set it on the side, like that guy you talked about just now. And so he's standing there with just that look on his face of, okay, well, that just ruined the whole day, maybe the whole vacation now. What's he going to do? And, you know, it's kind of hard to get cell service out there and then ask the rental car company to drive out, pick you up, bring you another car or a set of keys. What would you do if you did something like that?
0: I don't know. That's a good question.
2: Don't do that.
0: Probably just hitchhike. I think hitchhiking's pretty safe nowadays because no one does it anymore.
1: We offered him a ride, but then he wanted to bring his girlfriend too, and we're like, yeah, there's no room for her.
0: Really?
1: Well, there was no room for her. It was just,
0: 55-inch hips.
1: One or the other.
0: Yeah.
1: You know, we were already packed in there kind of tight.
0: Yeah, I get it. Yeah.
1: Not that there's anything wrong with that.
0: You're a tight packer. I understand. Well, with all that being said, like a lot of you, we're concerned this morning about all the people affected by Shane Gillis's joke.
2: Oh, still very concerned about that. I just hope everybody's going to be okay.
0: Apparently, it is affecting a lot of people's personal families, including the house pets.
1: The pets.
0: Yeah. Because when people get depressed, they start eating. And we've noticed that since Shane Gillis told that joke, there's now a report out about the increase of pet obesity rates.
1: Oh, no.
0: And I think it's pretty obvious Shane Gillis is responsible for this.
2: But are the dogs dressing like whores?
0: Well, it depends on whether they're at a gym or not. Mostly, no. They're just eating a lot.
1: That's still, the dogs don't pick out their outfits. If they are dressing like whores, it's the owner's fault.
0: We spend billions of dollars every year on pet Halloween costumes, and nobody even takes into consideration the fact that you might need to splurge and spend a little extra if your pet's got a thick waistline from having too many milk bones.
1: Yeah, and don't get them horizontal stripes. You know, for God's sakes, it's going to make them look worse.
0: Well, there is good news, Mr. Kenneth. Relief is on the way. Today is National Pet Obesity Day. In case you're not sure if your dog is overweight, here's a helpful PSA.
3: It's National Pet Obesity Day. We here at the Large Animal Recognition Department, or LARD, recommend keeping an eye out for these signs your fur baby is way too big. He likes milk bones. He loves milkshakes. He's microchipped and mega cheesed. He returns with tennis balls in his neck folds. You caught him humping a pork chop. And finally, you catch him drinking from the toilet because his head got stuck.

0: peddling that stuff around town, huh? I thought that was illegal to peddle that stuff.
1: No. Hey, let me ask you a question. If Ilhan Omar didn't do anything wrong, the Somalian Congress...

0: head up to Alaska or, you know, the Tetons or someplace like that, and it's just you and the Grizz, like Brad Pitt. You just bring a knife, and the Grizz has got big old claws to rip you to shreds.
1: I feel like the grizzly bear would be a swifter death, because don't those big cats play with their food?
0: Just like the little cats do. Yes.
1: I'd want to die quickly if
0: they'd
1: I had
0: to bat it around a little bit first, huh? Yeah, that pop you upside the head. Oh, hey, ow. That's when he started telling the cat no.
1: They say the hippopotamus is the most dangerous land animal on Earth. You believe that?
0: Is it a land animal? I thought it was a water animal.
1: Well, it's both, right?
0: It's both, but it's a land. Yeah, oh, I definitely agree with that. I know guys that have gone over to do some big game hunting and stuff. Them hippos, they're a lot faster than they look. They'll turn your boat right over, and then they'll just come crunch you.
1: They look fat, you know?
0: Yeah, but they're like those big old linebackers in the NFL. They'll run you right down, though.
1: Yeah, they're wiry.
0: No, they're not.
1: Like me.
2: I am told this is a garbage disposal. I've never seen a garbage disposal.
3: It's not a... It's a wand massager. It says so right on the box.
4: Walton and Johnson.
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0: You ready to boogie? Let's get busy boogieing tonight. What you say?
1: Yeah, we're here to boogie.
0: By the way, a lot of people have been wrongly critical of my sports report this morning.
1: Why? What because, did you do wrong?
0: They said I left out the new inductees to the Houston Sports Hall of Fame. No, I didn't leave them out. I separated it from the rest of the sports to highlight it. See, this is a feature. It's not a mistake. The Houston Sports Hall of Fame honors athletes from or connected to Houston who have made major contributions to their particular sports, with 30 inductees as of this year's class, which includes J.J. Watt.
2: Yay!
1: Well, that's great.
0: And Billy Wagner, closer for the Astros. And Brian Ching, soccer, they tell me. J.J. was on TV, being interviewed and all this kind of stuff. And they're like, you know, how great it was to be in Houston and do all this kind of stuff. Because, he did have franchise record for the Texans, 101 career sacks, a three-time NFL Defensive Player of the Year, all that other kind of stuff to going around. And what a lot of people forget about, he was booed when they drafted him.
1: That's cold-blooded.
0: That is cold-blooded. That's exactly what that is.
2: Who booed? He didn't even he hadn't played if they just drafted him.
1: Yeah.
2: You know how the idiots all gather around to watch the draft and let you know who they think? they're telling the coaches and the owners and all these draft specialists. Yeah,
1: it is a sad way to spend the day.
2: Yeah, and the minute they announce it, whoever it is, and with their pick and the blah, blah, here's J.J. Boo! They thought somebody else would have been better
1: than J.J. Watt.
0: You know what he did, though? He overcame adversity, did he not?
1: Did he overcome?
0: He overcame adversity, and now he in the Houston Sports Hall of Fame. Texas Sports Hall of Fame. That's up in Waco, and maybe he up in there or will be. I don't know.
1: Imagine how much J.J. Watt did. He went the distance. He played hard. Mm-hmm. He even breastfed his brothers to keep them alive through a cold winter. I mean, I thought that was great.
2: I know. The stories just keep coming about what a wonderful man he is.
1: Memphis had their Sports Hall of Fame induction ceremony last month.
2: Who'd they get?
1: John Calipari, men's basketball coach, University of Memphis.
0: You say so.
1: Bobby Olsten, longtime Memphis University school athletic director.
0: Okay.
1: Phil Chamberlain, as you know, from the University of Memphis tennis program.
2: Clearly the tennis guy. Yeah.
1: Stubby Clapp.
2: Stubby got in.
1: Yeah, Memphis Redbirds baseball favorite. St. Louis Cardinals coach for a while. And our good friend Tim Harris, former University of Memphis linebacker, defensive end, NFL All-Pro, Super Bowl champ.
0: Yeah, Super Bowl champ. I will put the Houston Sports Hall of Fame up against any city's Hall of Fame just because of the induction. The first year, 2018, when they started this, the three inductees, Earl Campbell, Hakeem Olajuwon, and Nolan Ryan. All right, who gonna outdo that?
1: Nobody.
0: Nobody.
1: You're not gonna outdo that. Don't even try.
2: Since then, they've got other people in there like Mary Lou Retton.
0: That's the one you picked. They got a lot of other people in there like Pastorini, George Foreman, Carl Lewis, Bagwell, Biggio, Andre Johnson, all of that. And you pick
1: Andre the Giant?
0: Yeah. Mary Lou Retton?
2: Well, she's a local girl. Sure. She did well.
1: Didn't she have some health problems recently?
2: Yeah.
1: And Mattress Mack helped her out.
2: Also, Cheryl Swoops, because you seem to be missing some of the ladies in the Hall of Fame. Cynthia Cooper, how about that, huh?
1: Yeah, you wonder what happens to these people after they disappear from the limelight, and the Hall of Fame gives you an opportunity to find out. It's kind of like I also wondered what happened to our man Steve Bellucci.
2: Who's this now?
1: Well, he's the guy a couple of years back who got arrested for trying to cross the Atlantic Ocean in a human hamster wheel.
2: Uh-huh. Well, there wasn't no hamsters in it, though.
1: No, it's for humans. It looked like a hamster wheel filled with floaties, and he tried to cross the ocean in it. And it
2: didn't work?
1: No.
2: Well, I am shocked.
1: You just wonder what happens to these people. It was a very unique contraption. Where is he today? That was his dream. His dream was to cross the Atlantic Ocean in a hamster wheel, and they shut it down. He got arrested.
2: Mm.
1: He'd been in a standoff over there. Officials had previously said this man inside a hamster wheel spent several days in the ocean, refused to come to shore.
2: Okay.
1: And when they finally got him back,
2: why didn't they just let him go? All right, keep going. Just keep going. Sooner or later, it's going to take care of itself, right?
1: It does seem like a weird thing to arrest someone for, you know?
3: Since we were talking sports, Houston Hall of Fame, you know, Cheryl Swoops and all these other things, I don't know if you heard this news or not. The WNBA, which I know you guys are big fans of, WNBA coming back to Houston starting next year. After nearly 20 years gone, 18 looks like, the original WNBA dynasty from 97 to 2008, Houston Comets, won 4 championships.
1: And to give you an idea of how back. Unpopular the WNBA is, this was a championship team 4 years in a row. Still wasn't enough popularity to keep them around. They went away.
3: Well, now the Connecticut Suns are playing their final, or have played their final season.
1: They're moving to Houston.
3: And they're moving to Houston. So WNBA back, baby. Now you know how you can fill your nights up in the middle of the late summer.
1: And did Fertitta buy it?
3: Oh, I have no idea.
1: It says here, yeah, Houston Comets.
3: Oh, yeah. Owners of the Rockets purchased the Sun and will bring them back. Patrick Fertitta, key figures. Gretchen Shire, Morgan. Oh, anyway, part of the team that is making the purchase and relocating them to Houston.
1: See, that's what makes me wonder. Is Fertitta really the smart businessman we claim he is? He just bought a WNBA team. I mean,
3: they are mentioning that Brittany Griner could be featured as part of one of the new players for the team when they relocate. She is a Houston native and 2-time Defensive Player of the Year, set to become a free agent now. And so, yeah, it would make perfect sense, right? We need Brittany Griner.
1: All right, I have an idea for Brittany Griner that would make her a lot of money. And I'm just going to throw this out there. What is she famous for?
2: Getting caught doing drugs in Russia.
1: Right.
2: And then getting traded for the Merchant of Death.
1: What was the drug that she got caught with?
2: Was it weed?
1: Sort of. You're close.
2: She was vaping?
1: Vape pens.
2: Vaping.
1: CBD, THC, vape pens.
2: So it was both.
1: If you're Brittany Griner and you have a little bit of capital to invest in a business in a strip mall, you see where I'm going with this?
3: I do, but she could also be a spokesman.
1: Guys.
3: A spokesperson.
1: Brittany Griner should open a vape store where they sell disposable THC pens. People be lined up around the block to buy one from her. You could even call it like the Merchant of Death store. Give it a clever name like that.
3: Sure.
1: The Vape of Death.
3: Well, Merchant with those of kids, weren't they vaping stuff in Ole Miss?
1: Call it the Merchant of Death, but spell it D-E-F.
3: Yeah, I'd leave death out of it.
1: No, it's Death. Merchant of Death. Like, yeah. Deaf comedy jam.
2: Or deaf tone.
1: You just don't understand black people, Mr. Kenneth.
3: I really wish I knew more.
1: I'm happy to explain black people to
3: Thank
1: all four
3: you.
1: Of you guys.
2: Yeah, explain it to me, honky.
4: Dad, what's on your face?
5: Birthday cake. I just ate a birthday cake.
4: Whose birthday is it?
5: Nobody. They sell them at the grocery store. You can get them anytime you want, even if it's not your birthday.
4: Stay tuned for more Waltman Johnson.

0: Yes, he is.
1: Oh, no.
0: He isn't.
2: He's not nearly dead. Dead quite soon.
3: It's not dead.
4: Oh. We have an update to an earlier story. All this talk about the WNBA reminds me. I know I don't have to remind anybody in here. But for those of you who've been busy and out of touch, the WNBA Finals, the championship series, starts this weekend.
3: Oh, yeah, I can't wait for that.
4: Now, there was a story in the news a few days back saying, you know, since the Dream in Atlanta is in the finals, they said they need to move that game to a bigger arena. They need to move from a 3,500 seat venue to a 17,000 seat venue. So they said it was a conflict and they couldn't move it. There was other things already scheduled at that bigger arena, but the women started nagging, and you know, sooner or later whoever made the decision had to give in, and so they decided they rearranged the schedule a little bit, and now the Dream girls are gonna get to play in the big house.
5: Yay!
4: All it took was some nagging.
3: That's all it took.
4: Is your
6: wife. Look at that big ass. Look at that big, juicy booty.
3: Bet that probably had something to do with
4: probably.
3: It.
4: Probably.
3: Don't you think? Doesn't hurt. That's exciting. I'm not a nagger myself, but...
4: you know some, though.
3: I've been known to be among them, and they do often get what they want. That's how women are, you know?
4: That's how they are.
3: Yeah. All right, everybody.
4: You know, that Pope had him some cancer.
3: I know.
4: They weren't sure until they got in there and started cutting around on him, and they said, whoa, look at that, cancer. Now, I don't know if they cut you open or if they just sent one of them little robots in there to slice it out, but when they cut you open and that oxygen, which we have right here in the air, gets into that cancer, I don't know if y'all have noticed this or not, but that's usually when it explodes. It just goes like a wildfire. Whoosh. So, yeah, don't do that.
3: They announced his surgery was a success, and now he has lung cancer. That doesn't sound...
4: But they removed the cancerous nodule, so perhaps he's cancer-free now?
3: Pope Leo XIV announced on Sunday doctors found a small localized lung nodule during routine checks, recommended removing it. So he walked into Rome's Gemelli Hospital on Tuesday.
4: Did you go by and look at that when you were in Rome recently?
3: I did not visit the hospital.
4: So it's not one of the tourist attractions you decided. You went to see the Pope's house, but not his hospital.
3: Didn't realize at the time that he needed a hospital.
4: Yeah. Well,
3: he waved to well-wishers, underwent surgery. The procedure lasted about 90 minutes. Surgeons removed the lower lobe of his right lung using a video-assisted technique. The tissue examined during the operation confirmed lung adenocarcinoma.
4: Oh, that's not good.
3: The most common type of non-small cell lung cancer.
4: Not that bad, though. It was among the things you could have. They said he survived the surgery quite well for a man of his age. What is he, 71?
3: They said the surgery was a success with no complications. He woke up and returned to his room. And Wednesday morning, that's today, the Holy See press office says the Pope's had a calm, quiet night.
4: Yep.
3: And he's expected to stay in the hospital for about a week.
4: Yeah, the rest of this week at least,
3: The nodule is described as early stage and well localized. This is the first major publicly disclosed health issue of his roughly 17-month papacy.
4: I wish my brain didn't work the way it worked, go to places it goes sometime, but I can't help but wonder, did the Pope have one of them tubes that they run, you know, up when you need to pee?
3: Oh, a catheter,
4: Yeah, if the Pope had a catheter during the surgery, that means there's some nurse at that hospital got to handle the Pope's junk.
3: It's a good point.
4: Oh, my God.
3: He's right.
4: And you got that. You take that with you the rest of your life. I mean, you probably sworn to secrecy, but you know you're going to tell.
3: There's a woman on social media. She claims she had sex with the Pope before he became a priest while they were living on the south side of Chicago.
4: In the meanest part of town.
3: Yeah.
4: Wow.
3: Imagine that. Imagine you're the woman who had sex with the Pope. That'd be a real...
4: I'm not that, you know, religious myself, but I just know it's very uncomfortable to talk about the Pope's nurse handling the Pope's penis.
3: Well, he's a human just like you and I are.
4: Hey, he got cancer like any of us can, so what makes him so special?
3: Huh? Yeah, and if there's anyone on the show that you think would be comfortable with a conversation about penis handling, it'd be you.
4: I'm okay with it. I put myself in the place of others and who might be a little concerned, you know.
0: At least he didn't say the Pope dressed like a whore.
3: That's a good point. I
0: mean, that would have been over the top.
3: The Vatican's been a little more open about this than they have in the past with papal health issues. Is this just a modern transparency example, or does it reflect confidence that the outcome looks good?
4: Yeah, and when the Pope walked into the hospital, I don't know if you noticed, he was already wearing one of them hospital gowns when he got there.
3: That's right, yeah.
0: That's not a hospital gown.
3: A Pope, a rabbi, and an imam walked into a hospital.
0: Mm-hmm.
3: And the doctor said, hey,
4: hey,
3: get the Muslim out of here.
4: Get that guy out of here.
3: Anyway.
0: It's not a joke.
3: No, it's not.
0: What is a joke is the Democrats claiming that Trump is weaponizing his political power. And Judge Jeanine, or whatever they call her now, because she's not judgy anymore, but she's very judgy. Jeanine Pirro, she said she's seriously going to look into some of the finances that Ilhan Omar has surrounded herself with over the last few years. $30 million or something like that. I don't know. But
3: it's a lot of money for being a lawmaker.
0: Ilhan is the victim here, obviously.
3: Obviously.
0: The Democrats protect criminals nonstop because they are the criminals themselves. They cheered the Trump raid in 2022. I'm sure you remember that. And now this, which had way more obvious reasons to happen, that's just pure political weaponization right there.
3: You're not supposed to weaponize politics.
0: No, never.
3: Actually, I think a lot of people do.
0: Yeah, they do.
3: All right, coming up on the show, we're going to go somewhere we've never been before. We're going to go inside an OnlyFans model's wedding.
4: Oh.
3: Yeah, what'd you think?
4: I was just wondering where.
3: We're going to go inside of an OnlyFans model's wedding and find out what happens when a guy marries a girl who had sex with 1,000 guys on the internet while people watched and tipped her for it.
4: Yeah, but that was fine. That's okay. That's her choice.
3: I wouldn't say it's not fine.
0: Well, how long before she accuses those 1,000 men of rape?
3: Her wedding cost $180,000. We'll tell you about it right after this.
1: When you're an intern, you get treated like crap, and then when you're in a position of power, you do the same thing to them. It's inevitable, like the tide or the awkward toast I'm going to have to give someday at my son's big gay wedding.
7: Walton and Johnson, Radio Network.

0: Idol claims he wrote this song after ex-lover of his, and he split up, and then she immediately married another guy.
1: Oh. But it all worked out okay. He had a hit song.
0: That's right. He made a lot of money off of her happiness.
1: Uh-huh.
0: Yeah.
1: That'll teach her.
0: What happens when OnlyFans models get married? That's what we found out. There's this woman in Australia. She's often known as the most sexually active woman in Australia. She's kind of one of those Bonnie Blue types. You may recall we actually talked about this woman months ago. Her name's Annie Knight, and Annie Knight was in the news because she had sex with 583 guys in 6 hours.
2: I thought you said 1,000.
0: Well,
1: that was what she was shooting for, I guess, huh?
0: I don't know. Anyway, she had got something called endometriosis, which
1: After that 500 and something, I think she had to go to the hospital, and so that kind of curtailed the other 400 or however many were left.
0: Yeah, your body is not built to do that. So she had to go to the hospital. A very gross thing to do. And by the way, she dresses a certain way at the gym. Want to guess how?
1: No, I have no idea, and I don't want to guess.
0: It doesn't matter. Anyway, the point is, a woman's body is not, you're not supposed to have sex with hundreds of guys in 6 hours. That's crazy. But as it turns out, she got married. Some guy actually wanted to marry her. She had a $180,000 marriage, wedding.
1: Wedding, yeah.
0: I mean, there is very what they're describing because it's Australian news media.
2: I guess the guy knew about her history. I mean, all you guys, everybody out there hooking up with some gal, you know, she's done somebody before you, but he must have heard about it. If I heard about it, yeah. I wasn't even looking to marry her.
0: Right, exactly. His name's Henry Brayshaw. And he's the son of some guy named James Brayshaw. I'm not sure
1: why that matters.
0: His dad is a retired cricket player and a media personality in Australia. I guess it's a big deal there.
1: Oh, sure.
0: And so he's a rich kid, nepo baby. Marries a very beautiful woman, a very attractive person because she, after all, has sex for a living. But as it turns out, a lot of dudes have seen his wife up close in an intimate manner.
1: Not just the ones that, you know, were part of that 580-something train, sometimes just over the internet.
0: Yeah, apparently she has 30,000 subscribers a month, and so he thanked them in his wedding reception speech.
2: The husband thanked all the guys that have been checking out his old lady, huh?
0: Listen to as he says it, and then listen to the groan from the crowd.
3: I just wanted to say a couple of quick thank yous. Firstly, to the caterers, the bar staff, the venue, and obviously the 30,000 sad, lonely men that paid for it.
0: The 30,000 sad, lonely men that paid for all this. The crowd did not love it.
1: No.
0: Sorry, everyone.
1: Yeah, so they were able to spend almost $200,000 on a wedding because sad, lonely men paid money to see his wife naked.
0: It was a very awkward moment. Particularly awkward because it was revealed that she hooked up with a guy right before their wedding. So, and he didn't thank him, apparently.
1: No. What about the 583 or whoever it was? Did they get a separate mention or were they invited to the wedding? Might have been, you know, nice and charitable to have them there.
0: I think it's one thing to marry a nude model or a Playboy bunny or something like that. But it's quite another thing to marry a chick who's famous for going to the hospital because she banged 500 guys in a day.
1: Mm-hmm.
0: Ugh.
1: More. Yeah.
0: Gross. You want to put your mouth on that? That's icky.
1: Mouth on what?
0: Her body. Yeah.
1: Yeah.
0: Right. Many brides spend months searching for a perfect gown. Her path to finding the perfect dress came with an unexpected change of heart, says the headline. And then you click it and realize, oh, it's clickbait for porn.
1: Well, of course it is.
0: Oh, damn it.
1: Celebrity birthday's coming up in a minute, but we will set aside one particular today, as you may or may not know. It is, or should have been, Charlie Kirk's birthday. He would have turned 33, but he was, you know, obviously taken from us.
0: He's a kid.
1: Last year, before his 32nd birthday.
0: Yeah.
1: So we'll get around to that. And the other birthdays as well. It's not all quite as sad as that.
0: It is sad. Some more sad news from the West Coast today. Disneyland demolished another piece of history at the happiest place on earth. The final two ticket booths on the eastern side of Southern California theme park's main entrance have been bulldozed.
2: Just the eastern side? What was wrong with the east?
0: Apparently, they were 71 years old. It was the original ticket booths.
1: Huh. That seems like it would have been kind of cool.
0: Yeah, Cruz demolished four other ticket booths earlier this year.
1: Man, those ticket booths really pissed somebody off.
0: And now they're all gone. Yeah, sorry, everybody. The demolition comes as Disney moves forward with a sweeping overhaul of their resorts, including a planned Porto's Bakery location.
1: Isn't that crazy? They have something there like, oh, it's 60 years old. It's got to go. It's got to be demolished. We were all just in Italy recently, different parts, but it's pretty much the same everywhere. Old stuff. And they don't get rid of it. And then look at that wall over there, or that archway, or any of that, and just go, you know what? That's old. It's crumbly. Let's just tear it down and make something new and high-tech stainless steel. And no, they just refurbish what they have. It was built to last, and they keep it that way.
0: My taxi driver pointed to Mussolini's mansion. He said, that's Mussolini's mansion. He built it back in the 30s. It's new by Italian standards.
2: That's the new stuff. It's only been around like 100 years or so.
0: 90, yeah.
1: Some of those cities up in the hills of Tuscany have been around since way, you know, like hundreds of years before Christ, before they ever heard of a Colosseum in Rome.
0: That's why I think Houston ought to keep the Astrodome. Isn't that really our Roman ruins?
2: Yeah, let's get behind. It's a little late for that, though. It's ruined. The ruins are ruined.
0: Well, they're supposed to be ruined. I think that's...
2: Yeah, but, you know, if you're going to do anything with it, you got to be able to take tourists through there. And, well, maybe at Halloween, it'd be a big haunted house for Halloween. They wouldn't even have to do anything to the place.
0: Some people are concerned about the rats or the cats or the dust, but to me, it's the asbestos that's the most concerning.
1: Yeah, you're always so picky about that stuff.
0: Yeah. Anyway.
2: A little asbestos. What's going to kill you?
0: I wouldn't go to Disneyland anyway.
1: Yeah, probably would.
0: It's a Disney theme park, and B, it's in California.
2: Strike three.
0: You see yourself going there anytime soon?
1: No, not really.
0: It's a no for me, too.
1: Mm-mm. So people were mean to Trump's new spokeslady yesterday, huh? We saw her briefly. She was only up there like 10 minutes. How could she screw up too much in 10 minutes?
0: It's not really news, though, guys. I mean, she's...
1: We predicted it ahead of time.
0: They were going to hate her no matter
1: press,
0: what.
1: The press, the media, all that. They were going to, you know, gang up on her.
0: They asked her a question. How can you do this job and still be a mom?
4: Well, first of all, I want to give my husband an amazing shout out. We have four kids ranging from 12, 10, 8, and 6. Three of them are boys, so we have a handful. And I adore my family. I love them. They are my priority. I love being with my kids. The idea of not spending evenings with my kids is completely unacceptable. So my president, excuse me, my husband.
1: Uh-oh.
4: That's a good one. My husband is out here.
0: You get that's the big scandal.
1: That is
0: she referred to her husband as her president.
1: Outrageous. How can this woman face the media now?
0: It's easy to play Monday morning quarterback when someone's got a new job. And I don't think that was a big scandal. But there was another way to answer that question. How can you do this job and still be a mom? If she really wanted to turn it on the left, the perfect answer would have been, you wouldn't have asked a man that question.
1: Ooh.
0: Well,
1: no.
0: These are feminists. Play by their own rules.
1: Exactly.
0: Whoa, whoa, whoa. What kind of misogynistic question is that? Becky from the Huffington Post?
2: Plus, we also don't know how much longer she's going to keep them kids, you know, because, well, she's a woman after all. Watch out for them hormones.
0: That's true. You can just kill them now.
1: Oh, dear God.
0: Yeah.
5: Walton and Johnson show side effects include better mood, increased attractiveness, elevated IQ, and possibly death.

0: Okay, so the Pope was diagnosed with lung cancer. Is that why the Vatican made the announcement with black smoke?
1: I bet that is it. Yeah, because that's the cancer smoke.
0: Got it.
1: And the cancer went away like a puff of smoke.
0: Is he a cigarette smoker? I mean, I know there's other ways to get lung cancer.
1: Yeah, what's weird is when they tell you about all the cigarette smoking that'll kill you, and there's cigarette smokers that live to be 90-something years old, and then there's young guys end up with lung cancer, ain't never smoked a day in their life, so they don't know.
0: Yeah, what I wonder is...
1: They can't help.
0: What's the stuff they use at Catholic Mass? It's not incense. It's called something else. I feel like I should know
1: that. You should know that as the, you know, leader of the Catholic community in this room. You should know. They're swinging that little metal ball around, and the wind is making the smoke fly around.
0: No, it's driving me crazy. It has a name. It's not incense.
1: Somebody is probably typing it as we speak into the Walton Johnson website, email flying through the universe, and it will land in your computer in a mere moment. We do have those celebrity birthdays to get to. You don't want to get in the way of Usher's big party, do you?
0: Happy birthday to Usher. Usher...
1: He never did get bumped from Usher to ticket taker, though, did he?
0: He recently invited a young woman up on stage. I thought it was a good joke.
1: Y'all didn't even get it.
0: No, it was great.
1: I'm over your head.
0: He recently invited a woman on stage to give her a lap dance at a concert, and she said, no thanks.
1: How about no?
0: She was more interested in Chris Brown. Isn't that weird? There were two guys at that concert, and one of them is a history of violently beating women, and the other is Usher. Peace up. A-town. And she was like, no, I'll take the woman beater.
1: Oh, just go figure.
0: Yeah, women.
1: Women, huh?
0: Am I right?
1: You know you are.
0: I know.
1: So, we're going to spend that long on everybody's birthday?
0: No.
1: Okay. Forget that one.
0: Wait, who was it?
1: It was that guy from Insane Clown Posse.
0: Oh, that's good.
1: Shaggy.
0: Shaggy Too Dope?
1: Yeah.
0: Oh, man, you should have done ICP. The Juggalos are listening.
1: Well, it's not his birthday.
0: Whoop-de-whoop, Juggalos.
1: Shaggy is 52.
0: Yeah.
1: Of the ICP.
0: They made a lot of money.
1: Lori Petty, good friend of ours. We go way back with Lori. You know, she was Kit in A League of Their Own. She was Tank Girl, which I think is the reason that people come to see her at Comic-Con.
0: Yeah, I like her.
1: Tank Girl. She was fun.
0: She was sweet.
1: She's 63 now. We met her way back when she was in her 50s.
0: She was a joy to hang out with.
1: Oh, yeah. Fashion designer, Isaac Mizrahi. Wonderful, wonderful stuff. He's 65 today. He's the zigzag guy. Thomas Dolby is 68, still blind. Greg Evigan of BJ and the Bear and My Two Dads is 73. Lead singer for the Moody Blues, Justin Hayward, 80. Ralph Lauren is 87. Another fashion designer birthday. And no longer with us, besides Charlie Kirk, who would have turned 33. Dwight Eisenhower, born on this date. Harry Anderson, the judge on Night Court. Sir Roger Moore of the James Bond franchise. So, yeah, he was pretty good.
0: If you never believed in zodiac signs, I just want to remind you that Shaggy 2 Dope, Thomas Dolby, and Charlie Kirk were all born on the same day. What does that tell you?
1: So that means you really shouldn't believe any of that stuff then. Although I do. George Floyd should have been 53 today, but he didn't make it.
0: George Floyd and Charlie Kirk?
1: Yeah.
0: How is that?
1: Yeah.
0: What are the odds of that?
1: Yeah. Today is National Stop Bullying Day and Bring Your Teddy Bear to Work or School Day. But if you do, somebody's going to bully you over it.
0: Well, happy birthday to George Floyd.
1: And they shouldn't.
0: What did I have on my list? Be Bald and Be Free Day.
1: Oh, good.
0: National Emergency Nurses Day.
1: Emergency nurse? Like emergency room nurses?
0: And you said real sugar day. You already said that, yeah.
1: Yeah, I mentioned that before.
0: All right, well, and now Today in History is probably brought to you by...
1: That's your friends at Law Tigers. You've probably heard us mention the bike giveaway at flyingtigersbike.com. If you're already a bike rider of some kind, you know, whether you're on one of the nice ones or one of them little crotch rockets likes to do wheelies through traffic, Law Tigers will be on your side if you get in an accident.
0: You know what I
1: thought? Unless it was all your fault.
0: You know what I thought would be cool? Since we're giving that bike away, we should go to New Orleans next on Halloween.
1: Take the bike with us, show it off, let people come see it, and register to win it.
0: Not just New Orleans, the heart of New Orleans. Slidell.
2: Exactly.
0: Yeah, that's where people...
1: That's a plan right there.
0: That's where you want to be if you're in the greater New Orleans area. We're going to go to Mike Bruno's Harley Davidson. Noon to 3, Halloween. Wear your costumes.
2: There you go.
0: All right, today in 1892, The Adventures of Sherlock Holmes was published. Interestingly enough, it was published the same day as Winnie the Pooh, which happened in 1926. And those are the only two books the British ever created that matter.
1: And the only ones they've ever read, I think.
0: It's true. Today in 1912... Teddy Roosevelt, that's my guy, President Teddy Roosevelt, got shot in Milwaukee. You know, he's a bull moose.
2: Uh-huh. That's what I heard.
0: He wasn't having it. He finished the speech. He said, F you. I'm going to finish this speech. They were like, but, you know, Mr. Roosevelt, you've been shot. He's like, ah, screw the bullet.
1: Don't worry about it.
0: You can't stop a bull moose.
2: What'd they do to the guy that shot him? You know, you always hear that story about he got shot, finished his speech, blah, blah, blah. Never hear anything about the guy that pulled the trigger. Did they jump on him a little bit? Did they mind? Or did they even press charges?
0: Well, that man's name was John Flemang Schrenk, and he was declared insane by Sanity Commission November 1912, institutionalized for the rest of his life.
1: So he's still in?
0: Yeah, he should still be there. he was committed to the Central State Hospital for the Criminally Insane in Waupun, Wisconsin.
2: Nice.
0: He remained there for 31 years. He died at the hospital of pneumonia.
2: We need more of those.
0: At the age of 67, his body was donated to Marquette University's medical school for anatomical study. His family didn't want it.
2: So they sliced him up.
0: Yeah.
2: They sliced and diced.
0: Chopped him up.
2: When I say we need more of that, I don't mean we need president shooters. We need more hospitals for the criminally insane.
0: That's what I think.
2: That's cool, man.
0: You know, believe it or not, he was born in Germany.
1: Uh-oh.
0: Yeah, under that the Bavarian Empire.
1: Huh. Now, if we go back in time a little ways... has Germany ever had a problem of anything like this before?
0: Well, interestingly enough, he died in 1943. Now, I don't know if you're a history buff or not, but right when he died, we were knee-deep in a lot of controversy with the Germans.
1: Yeah, but he didn't want to die right then.
0: These Germans were doing all kinds of stuff that we didn't want them to do.
1: Today's the day. It's been 39 years now that baby Jessica fell down that well in Midland, Texas, and... Oh, she was only 18 months old. We watched. The nation was just totally focused on the rescue of this little baby. Pulled her out of the well 2.5 days later. Says she doesn't even remember it. Because what do you remember from being a year and a half old?
0: You know, you'd be surprised.
1: Yeah, I would.
0: Almost nothing. Today in, what do I got next? 1947, Chuck Yeager breaks the sound barrier.
2: Oh, yeah, he's the first human to go that fast.
0: Bell X-1 rocket.
2: He went zip, just like that.
0: Interestingly enough, Bell X-1 is also the name of a rock band I forget exists sometimes. And they write a song about flying in a rocket.
1: Okay.
0: Called Spacewalk.
1: If you ever wonder when things really took a turn for the worse here in America, it was on this date, 19 years ago, the very first episode of Keeping Up with the Kardashians was aired on television.
0: Can you believe that still exists?
1: 19 years later. Look where we are today.
0: Today, 1962, Soviet missiles photographed in Cuba. And I'm sure those two countries aren't going to be an issue anymore.
2: I wouldn't think so.
0: I'm sure we dealt with that. Today in 1964, MLK Jr. won the Nobel Peace Prize.
2: Yeah, give it up for Martin Luther.
0: Yeah. Apparently they gave him the Nobel Peace Prize because he got a piece of all that ass.
2: Yeah, I heard that.
0: You ever hear about, what was it, the FBI tried to make him look like a bad guy because women liked him?
2: Turned out, though, that he did a hell of a lot more to

0: listeners in Southwest Texas, your possible next congressional candidate, Brandon Herrera, had a debate last night with his opponent, and it got pretty interesting. Now, to those of you that don't know, he's debating a longtime local Democrat named Katie Bedilla, and they both gave their closing statements, and I thought what he said was interesting, but what she closed with was just a game changer for this election.
1: All right, Mr. Herrera, thank you so much. Katie, your opening statement now. You have a minute and 30 seconds.
2: Solo for tu marque chaya.
3: That's a big deal.
2: Paso yari kui rato kanki kong.
0: You know, think about that.
4: That is going to resonate well with her voting group, I think.
0: When you get in the voting booth, just remember, those are your choices. Brandon Herrera and Jabba the Hutt.
4: Better hope she ain't already in that booth, because you ain't getting in there.
0: So
4: I thought I saw something here that I thought you were going to be interested in. Oh, yeah. Fourth season premiere tonight of Beavis and Butthead.
0: Oh, yeah, that's great. I'll watch that. I like that. Am I allowed to like that now?
4: Well, you know, I guess South Park, South America?
0: Yeah,
4: that's a thing?
0: Trump made them change the name of South Park to South America.
4: Oh, because Trump changes the names of everything. Okay.
0: I'm going to be honest with you.
4: I get it.
0: South Park makes fun of the left enough that when they do make fun of the right, doesn't bother me. Oh, I think it's a funny show.
4: All fair, as they say, but some people don't feel that way.
0: No, they make fun of everything. Who cares? Enjoy. It's just a cartoon, guys. Yeah,
4: exactly. It's just jokes. No, they can't get over that.
0: No, you know, Hayley Williams stood on stage this week, the lead singer of Paramore. She was just in New Orleans. And she went on this rant about why she doesn't like Christopher Columbus. And then I guess, who's the other one that was hanging out with James Tallarico recently?
4: Oh, yeah.
0: What the hell is her name?
4: Yeah, what is her name? I saw it recently.
0: She's on stage.
5: Is it Ella Langley?
0: No, not Ella Langley.
5: Well, that's a name. It's somebody's name.
0: It'll come back to me in a second. I'm about to remember it. It's driving me nuts.
4: You're about to look it up. Yeah, it'll come to you in a moment.
0: Yeah, I'm trying to look it up on the internet right now. Casey Musgraves, that's who it was. Casey Musgraves went on this rant about why she doesn't like Christopher Columbus. And I just want to remind everybody, no Christopher Columbus, no AOC.
4: Uh-oh.
0: Think about it.
5: So you're trying to talk me out of it?
0: No. Think about it. Christopher Columbus invented Latinos.
4: That's true.
0: You ever think about that?
4: How did he do that exactly?
0: Well, he came over here with a boat full of Spaniards.
5: Uh-huh.
0: And next thing you know,
5: boom.
0: No,
5: I hear you.
0: Look at South America. How many people speak in Spanish?
4: Look at that.
0: Look at Mexico. Look at Puerto Rico.
5: Well, them boys got busy, huh?
0: Christopher Columbus brought diversity to the indigenous people of America.
4: After how many months at sea? You can imagine. They were a little...
0: Literally the founding father of Latinos, guys.
4: As the lady said in Shogun one time, you must be very constricted.
0: Christopher Columbus invented big booty Latinas.
5: Yeah.
0: He was the one that came up with the whole thing. If you enjoy that, you got one guy to thank, and that guy is Christopher Columbus.
4: All right, then. You know? I hope they appreciated it.
0: Next time, they
4: don't seem to.
0: Next time you're enjoying J-Lo or Cardi B, you pick them, my man.
4: Mm-hmm.
0: Selena Gomez, doesn't matter who it is. All of them exist because of one guy came over here on the Nina, the Pinta, the Santa Maria. And you better start thanking Christopher Columbus.
5: And they named that pizza after one of his boats, the Santa Margarita.
0: Something like that. Yeah, that sounds right.
5: That's one of them pizzas where you don't get no meat on it. I don't know why they bother, but that's how they do it in Italy, I guess.
0: Sometimes you want to eat that before you eat some meat.
4: Right.
0: You know, you have a little, it's like, it sort of counts as like a side salad to them over there.
4: Then they have, in Italy, they have their pasta dish and they have their protein dish of some kind. And sometimes it's steak Florentine. They're really big on that in Tuscany.
0: My trainer says you're supposed to eat the protein first.
4: I know, but he's not from Italy, is he?
0: I know, they do it different over there. They have minestrone first. Boy, I like that soup they have.
4: Do you ever have the wedding soup? I like wedding soup. It's pretty good.
0: Even though
4: it doesn't, you know, force you to get married at all.
0: That's the thing. You don't have to be at a wedding to have it.
4: No,
0: they'll sell it to you anytime. It's like birthday cake.
5: Yeah, that sounds pretty good too.
0: Yeah, it doesn't have to be your birthday. They've got it for sale right now.
4: Just anybody can have it.
0: We could go get one right now when we get off the air.
5: We should do that then.
0: There's not like a law or anything against
5: it. No, I don't think there is.
0: There's a porn star in the New York Post today named Lindsay Brooke. Spent 17 years in the position And she recently did an Ask Me Anything in an interview with a bunch of journalists about what it was like to work in porno. And the short answer is, it is not glamorous. $1,500 a scene, and that lives on the internet forever. Is that worth it?
4: To some of them, obviously it is.
0: Said she,
4: not to me.
0: Said to do the job, she had to take a lot of drugs so she could forget what she was doing.
4: Yeah, that kind of sounds like working here some days, doesn't it?
0: No.
4: I'm joking.
0: What, coffee?
4: Not always.
0: Well, yeah.
4: Yeah.
0: And then she said that apparently drugs made it easier not to feel emotion on the set. If you have to take drugs to do your job, you probably need a better job. Unless your job is taking drugs.
4: Well, you know, there's that.
0: If the people
3: there's no openings in that job, by the way. There's a line still waiting to get in.
0: She said that she hated every second of it. It was like hell for her. She tried to leave every time she had a child, but she kept getting pulled back in because of the money.
4: The money, money, money.
0: And also the stigma. People wouldn't hire her in other jobs. It says here, after signing another contract, she took a lethal dose of pills in a hotel room, but she survived. She's been sober ever since. Wow. Being a porn star sounds like a really bad life choice.
4: But you know how good they are at acting? They're making it look like a lot of fun, aren't they? You didn't even notice that they were going through some tragic change of life right in front of your eyes.
0: Apparently, that's not even really his stepmom.
4: Right? Wait, what?
0: I know.
4: Are you kidding me?
0: Hard to believe.
4: Huh. Oh, and that wasn't his stepbrother holding the camera the whole time?
0: Yeah. And before we forget, guys, crappy feet. That's what's causing climate change now.
4: Feet. I thought it was racism.
0: Humans might be mostly to blame for Antarctica's snowmelt, but scientists are pointing another surprising source of a thaw apocalypse, they're calling it. Apparently penguin poop. Penguins poop, they get it on their feet, they walk around on the snow, they say it's bad for global warming.
4: Okay, so the penguins are doing it without our knowledge or consent.
0: Per a study in the Journal of Geophysical Research, BioGeosciences, these flightless bird droppings are fertilizing algae blooms across the Antarctic Peninsula.
4: Mm-hmm.
0: The penguins track the fetal matter across the ice during their marches, prompting the spread of green snow that melts faster than the white counterparts.
3: Don't eat the green snow.
0: No.
3: No.
0: In turn, this bloom contributes to the rising temperatures that thaw the snow, further accelerating the greening of the frozen continent.
3: So when does penguin season open? We got to get out there and take these little sumbitches down. They kill us all.
0: You want to go penguin hunting?
3: Let's take them. Let's get them.
0: I bet it's kind of like clubbing a baby seal. I bet it's not that hard to do.
3: No, probably not.
0: Can you make a coat out of it or anything? Or
4: sure. Probably be rainproof, you know, one of those nice little slickers.
0: They say the plants...
3: You have to use a club? Can't you use a rifle or something? Be kind of like shooting them little gophers and prairie dogs up there in the panhandle of Texas. Man, you go up there, you plink them with a .22. When they pop their little head up, you hit them, and they go cartwheeling up out of their little hole.
0: Remember back in the day at the Astros so and the barbaric Rangers games, they used to give out the souvenir...
3: Little bats?
0: Yeah, but then...
3: Oh, yeah.
0: They quit giving out the souvenir baseball bats because I guess people were using them as weapons.
3: You're damn right.
0: But I got to think if you can use those to knock out a Rangers fan, you could probably use them to kill a penguin.
4: And then save the planet.
0: I mean, obviously.
4: We're not about killing unless it's to preserve... You know, life on the planet. You know, what's good for one is not good for all.
0: Boy, Billy, I bet you I kill more penguins than you do.
3: Oh, no way. I'll beat you. I'll beat you.
6: Get the wrong week. Question from Blue.
7: Yeah. Walton and Johnson.
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0: happy birthday to Shaggy Two Dope.
1: Is that what that is?
0: Yeah.
1: Okay.
0: Yeah, you guys like Insane Clown Posse?
1: Well, who doesn't? Is that what this is?
0: Yeah, this is
2: He said already.
0: This is the best of the ICP, the Juggernauts.
3: Oh, that's the best of it.
0: Yeah.
3: I did. Best of. Yeah, I hear you.
0: What does that do for a black guy when you see white guys doing rap music, but they're dressed up like clowns?
3: Yeah, I don't get into it myself. You know, I'm still old school Motown, like Commodores and, Isley Brothers, stuff like that. Earth, Wind, and Fire. You can enjoy that, can't you?
0: Were they at the Gathering of the Juggalos last summer?
3: Not last summer, the one before.
0: Oh, cool.
3: Yeah.
0: A woman in New Hampshire went to urgent care for treatment after suffering an asthma attack, and they forgot about her. So they locked her in the building for the night. Her name's Tia Chandler. She had to call 911 to get out. If you've ever been left in a doctor's office waiting a long time,
2: that's pretty weird.
0: This is probably what you imagine will eventually happen.
4: I popped my head out and said, hello.
0: Hello.
4: Hello. Very shocking. Just like, I can't believe this just happened to me. Because literally when I was thinking in my head, sitting there at 8:10, I was like, they would never lock me in. That's crazy talk. That only happens in movies or on a show. About 8:10, I was like, huh, it's kind of quiet.
0: It's weird.
4: I'm not sure what's going on. And I felt a little funny because you always feel funny popping out of the door when you're in a doctor's office. As soon as I got near the door and pressed the door immediately, and it was so shrill and loud, it startled me. Maybe let them know and remind them that you're in the room if you're there near close.
2: She said it was almost 8 o'clock at night. How long did she sit in that room and wait?
0: It's a long wait.
2: No, doctor's offices aren't open until 8 o'clock at night?
0: Well, it was an urgent care facility, so it's, it wasn't like a regular doctor's appointment.
2: Still, they went home.
0: Right.
3: Mm. I don't know why she's all nervous about poking her head out of the door and looking down the hall to see where the doctor is. What I like to do if I have to go to the doctor and I don't want to, but sometimes you have to. You go in there and you sit in a room. First, you wait in the waiting room for an hour. Then they make you go back to the other room and where you can wait some more. What I like to do when I get in that other room is the minute the lady that took you there, she goes, okay, the doctor will be right with you. And then she shuts the door real quick before you can, ask, how soon? So what I like to do is start loudly rummaging through the cabinets and the drawers.
0: Oh, they got the good gloves.
3: They got all kinds of cool stuff in there. And if they know that you're in there being nosy, snooping around in their goods, they're probably going to go ahead and get right to you. It works.
0: Smart,
3: but you got to make the you got to slam the doors, open it up, go, hey, what is this? Look at that. All the tongue depressors you want.
0: Q-tips?
3: Yeah, they got them.
0: I love a good Q-tip.
2: Don't stick them in your ear, though.
0: That's exactly what I do with them. Everyone does that with them.
2: That's exactly what I tell you not to do.
0: We all know what you're doing with Q-tips, everybody. All right, the owner of that Brooklyn art shop, Art of Play, says Kelly Clarkson's fans have been harassing him and his employees because they wouldn't sell her a rare, precious puppet or something like that.
3: A bird?
0: Yeah, that's what they said. He's calling it reprehensible abuse of power on Kelly's part, and it's making life hell for him and his staff.
5: We are afraid for the safety of our shopkeepers. Kelly Clarkson has put us in danger. This is an insane misunderstanding. Nothing happened in this shop
2: right.
5: to justify her scolding our shopkeeper on the way out. If it is this intense to be merely mentioned by Kelly Clarkson, I can only imagine how intense it is to be Kelly Clarkson single day. But things changed when she used her platform to attack us. When Kelly came in, the shop was crowded. We treated her like a normal person, but apparently that did not live up to her expectations.
0: Kelly Clarkson is a monster.
2: Yeah, this did not go as she had planned. She hoped there would be sympathy for her, like Julia Roberts in Pretty Woman. And then she goes back later, big mistake. But no, didn't work out that way at all.
0: She's a monster and her fans are bloodthirsty banshees.
2: There you go.
0: If you're a Kelly Clarkson supporter that's harassing some guy who owns a toy store in Brooklyn, you are the devil himself. Shame on you.
3: Yeah.
0: Disgusting. How are we mad at Shane Gillis for saying the word whore when we've got this going on right now?
2: Well, and you'll note that he did not say all women dress like whores. He's just said, why are women dressing like whores in the gym? Not all, not every, but some do. And it's not that hard to find. I mean, you can just go online or you can go into a gym and find it right now today.
0: There's a guy in California named Jay Barr. He's 26 years old. He got arrested after sneaking through an access door at the airport, going out onto the tarmac and stealing an airport tug.
3: A tug. Yeah. It's one of the things they haul them luggage carts around with.
0: Yeah, that's
3: or,
0: that.
3: Or the one that pulls the plane in if the guy don't know how to park it right.
0: Yeah, in this case, I think it was one of the two. He finally crashed it. Here's the radio audio along with the travelers talking about what happened.
6: Hey, ground. SkyWest 3492. Just out of curiosity, you know what's going on with the vehicles behind us with all the law enforcement?
7: Looks like someone stole a tug. It was a security breach at the airport. Someone stole a tug.
8: I mean, I don't know. That's crazy. Kind of unexpected in Orange County.
9: I worry about our security in our airports, not only here,
10: so do
9: but
10: I.
9: Everywhere else.
3: Don't they have sharpshooters at the airport? Shouldn't they just took that guy out before he could have caused some real damage?
0: It's a good question.
3: Yeah, I'd just call that guy on the roof, tell him, you got him in the crosshairs, buddy? We'll see some pink mist.
0: Mr. O, didn't you say you got a tug one time? How did you deal with it?
11: At the airport.
0: Yeah.
11: Got it twice, as a matter of fact.
0: Yeah.
11: Mm-hmm.
0: And they didn't arrest you?
11: No. But it was close. It got close a couple times, though.
0: Huh.
11: You know how that is.
0: Did you have to tip?
11: Just the tip is all it was.
0: Got it. Okay.
11: Yeah, there was no paying for anything other than a nice thank you, a pat on the butt, a little gratuity on the way out.
0: All right, everybody. Cornell has solved this problem about ketamine-fueled gangbangs. They say no more frat parties.
3: Mm-hmm.
0: Yeah, all frat parties have been canceled until next summer because a woman had regrets about having an orgy 2 years ago and now claims it was rape.
3: But you know people won't be mad at her. They'll be mad at the frat boys. Because they screwed up frats for everybody, and it wasn't them, it was her that started the whole trouble in the first place.
0: The president of the university announced all parties and social events have been suspended for the remainder of the 2026-2027 academic year. Isn't that like the only reason to join a frat is you get to go to parties?
3: Probably. Yeah. And the house they lived in was quite nice. I don't know if they were taking care of it inside or not, but it looked good from the outside.
0: That fraternity had been at Cornell since the 1800s.
3: And it's the first time they ever had any problems, huh?
0: Was the first time they ever had a ketamine-fueled gangbang. What those guys did was gross and disgusting, and I'm just reacting to what news has been reported. It's very possible there's something we don't know, but it doesn't sound like it was rape. It sounds like a young woman did something gross and regretted. There are people online that are accusing her of being a bodybuilder and suggesting that this was, in fact, the result of her using what is it? The performance-enhancing drugs was right. Why she behaved this way.
3: Hmm.
0: Now, I don't know if any of that's true. I'm just telling you what people are saying.
3: Well, people say a lot of things.
0: Yeah, it might not be true, for the record. We have no idea. It's possible she got raped. All these things are just allegations.
3: She sure didn't act like it right after, though.
0: No,
3: not until a couple of years later or whenever it was later. It was just a month later that she got uninvited to stuff.
0: It's weird to want to get raped and then to want to go party with the people afterwards.
3: Or text them and tell them, no worries, no problem.
0: I love you, King.
3: Yeah.
0: None of what we did was illegal. The sex stuff wasn't illegal.
3: It's all good.
0: Someday people won't be so, the taboo of having group sex won't be so shameful. I'm paraphrasing here. But
3: right.
0: And that
3: all of those things came from her.
0: And that it was mind-blowing to snort ketamine off his genitals.
3: Okay.
0: Now, I think you shouldn't do any of that. But should you go to prison for it? I don't know.
3: Who, her or them?
0: Any of them.
3: Hmm.
0: You should probably be publicly shamed.
3: I think that's probably happening.
0: Close the fraternity, sure. Get fired from your job, maybe. I mean, it's not a good look. If you're the employer and you employ the ketamine gangbang guy, how does that make your business look?
3: What kind of jobs they had? Did they work for a living?
0: I think he worked at a hedge fund or something like that.
3: Oh, yeah.
0: Hard to feel bad for those people.
3: Probably his dad's hedge fund.
0: Probably.
3: Uncle, you know.
0: And remember, these are all rich kids, right? Isn't that, I mean, it's Ivy League school, it's a fraternity.
3: That's why I'm wondering if they even had jobs.
0: Does it cost a lot of money? It costs money to be in a frat, right?
3: Sure, maybe.
0: Here's what concerns me about fraternity culture. A lot of them, we're told, are young Republicans, and we need them to be voters. That's great. But what are they learning? I got into a debate a while back about economics with the guy that created Old Row. Do you know what Old Row is?
3: It's a whiskey?
0: It's sort of like barstool sports.
3: It's like an Old Crow.
0: It's a thing on the internet for college sports enthusiasts. And the guy didn't really seem to understand anything about how the economy worked or
3: mm-hmm.
0: why it would be a bad idea to start giving out more $5,000 stimulus checks. And as I tried to explain free market economics to him and, you know, how what he was advocating for was basically socialism, he got mad and he blocked me.
3: Oh, boy. Well, that's how you win an argument.
0: if you block me on social media, it's only because you're a little cuck bitch and your girlfriend probably bangs dudes while you're asleep.
3: Well, couldn't stand up to a regular fight, huh?
0: Yeah.
3: Come on. Be a man.
0: Yeah, exactly.
3: No, you can't.
0: No, you really can't. Next thing you know, you're marrying an OnlyFans model in Australia.
3: And thanking all the people that took advantage of her that way.
10: They make me sick.
12: Walton and Johnson.

0: talk about space jellyfish because Kenny's all gay for space, but now we can't. We got white women in trouble.
1: I do want to talk about space jellyfish. Can we squeeze both in?
0: We'll try.
1: All right, let's do the space thing first. Are you ready for this?
2: Wait. You say white women don't get, get bumped to the front of the line?
1: White women in Austin are mad at black people.
0: Austin. Well, never mind.
1: And it involves James Tallarico, apparently.
0: Well, naturally.
1: Space first or Austin first?
0: We got to go to space, I think.
3: Why are you so gay for space?
4: And now, the Walton and Johnson Show presents Gay for Space.
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1: Go take a gander right now, but remember promo code WNJ. Great products, legal in all 50 states thanks to Donald J. Trump, but you can't get it without a promo code. It saves you the most money.
0: Did you mention the promo code?
1: WNJ.
0: I thought I heard that. Yeah. I was just checking to make sure. This won't take long. The big story is that when Elon Musk blasts his rocket off into space in the dark, you know, before sunup,
1: yeah,
0: it makes space jellyfish. And if you ain't seen it yet, you can probably look them up on the internet because I did. And there they are. The rocket is moving real fast. And then the light that comes off of it, It looks like a giant jellyfish. Then it leaves a big cloud of stuff, like them long things that string out behind a jellyfish.
1: Grand Isle had a front row seat to this glowing space jellyfish from the morning SpaceX launch. People really enjoyed looking at it. It was really neato.
0: Neato.
1: Super neat, cool.
0: Yay.
1: A resupply mission to the International Space Station gave Grand Isle a front row seat to a glowing space jellyfish early Tuesday morning, part of the Sky Show, seen across the southeast. And people really liked it.
0: Excellent, dude.
1: Yeah.
0: Totally excellent.
1: I want a space jellyfish.
0: Are you wanted to see one?
1: No, I want one.
0: I can show you one on the computer.
1: Do you think they're poisonous? Do they sting?
0: It looks like it would.
1: All right, everybody, this next story, we got to squeeze this in quick or we're going to run out of time. This story is a perfect summary of where woke politics gets you. A white couple moved to East Texas, spent $1.5 million on a home in a historically black neighborhood. Did I say East Texas? I meant East Austin. Austin, okay. Texas.
0: East Austin.
1: And so they put up what you'd expect white liberals to put up in their yard, a James Tallarico yard sign, to let everyone know they are far left Democrats. Then the black kids at the black college down the street started parking in mass outside their home.
2: Uh-oh.
1: And that led to a confrontation where a black woman called the white lady a Karen, and then the Karen had the audacity to say, "This is our neighborhood," to the black woman.
0: Hmm.
1: And now a bunch of black protesters are protesting outside the white lady's house.
5: In an East Austin neighborhood, it was a weekend of protest. Dozens of students and community members gathering outside a home along East 9th Street, just feet away from the gates of Houston Tillotson, a historically black college and university. Yep. It all comes in response to a viral video.
6: Excuse me. Y'all live here? Y'all know that it's legal to park right here, right?
5: A Houston Tillotson student can be seen approaching a couple who she accuses of harassing students who use the neighborhood's public parking, claiming the couple has been leaving notes on cars to get them to move off the street.
6: Y'all keep riding on people's cars, telling them not to park here, right?
5: The woman then brings up how much she paid for her house and the university's graduation rates.
7: We paid $1.5 million for our house.
6: Okay, what's y'all paid?
7: No graduation rate, 25%.
6: You're in a historically black neighborhood.
7: This is our neighborhood.
8: We haven't had any issue with parking at all. I don't know why she felt the need to say it's her neighborhood.
5: Tibble Bradley has lived along East 9th for the past 16 years.
1: This is so good. I could...
0: it's just... First question, besides all the racial stuff, how is that house worth $1.5 million? Did you see that house?
1: Supply and demand, right?
0: Oh, man. You could spend your $1.5, differently. I'm not saying better or worse, just differently in some other neighborhood.
1: It was a bizarre thing to do. And interestingly enough, they claim to be, this Lululemon-wearing lady claims to be a BLM supporter. So she doesn't know why all these blacks are acting like this.
0: All these blacks. You know how they can be.
1: Yeah, she's like, calm down, blacks.
2: Well, why don't we go visit her? Or maybe we can explain it to her.
1: Well, that's what they're doing. They're out there right now protesting.
2: Me and you need to maybe go lay a little visit on the lady.
1: I got to think, if you're a white liberal woman, black shame, that's like the worst thing that could happen. Mm-hmm. A bunch of black, because she probably stays up every night suffering from her white guilt.
2: I will also say this, just because you're in a black neighborhood and you put a Tallarico sign up in your yard don't mean that means you open up the welcome mat. Because a lot of brothers out there I'm talking to, and sisters especially, but brothers too, they ain't down with the Tallarico. I know he's a Democrat, and I know black people's been told ever since they let him off the farm, you know, they got to vote a certain way. You ain't black if you don't vote for this or that.
1: She's an affluent white female liberal and awful. And Tallarico voters might not have enough brain cells for the kind of self-introspection she needs. I have no sympathy for this Tallarico supporting couple, but imagine the absolute pandemonium if white people surrounded a black woman's house while shouting that it was their white neighborhood.
9: Yeah.
1: There would be 1,000 articles published on the internet about white supremacy in East Austin. And frankly, I'm here for it.
9: Mm-hmm. You know? Yeah, you're wishing her the worst.
1: I support both sides and neither side in this argument. I just enjoy watching them argue.
2: Well, all right, dear. Fist bump on that.
1: I do like that those kids are getting an education. I think that's great. But I still question, why do we still need, after all these years, racially segregated colleges?
9: They let white people in, historically, black colleges, occasionally.
1: Well, it's always that one guy.
9: Just that one time.
1: Do you know a white guy that went to a historically black college?
9: I know of some, but I don't know them personally, no.
1: I know one.
9: Uh-huh. How'd that work out for him?
1: He hunts pedophiles on the internet for a living.
9: Oh, that guy, yeah.
1: He dropped out of college, so he's one of the craziest sons of bitches I know I've ever met in my life, and he was a linebacker.
9: Was he like that before he went to college?
1: It's a great question. I didn't know him then.
9: Ah, man, we ought to ask around.
1: What do you think, John?
10: Don't forget, boys and girls, to eat it every day.
11: I'm looking forward to Halloween. Man, I love it because I'm big now and I can beat up kids and get their candy. What? Because when I was small, I almost died trick-or-treating. I almost died trick-or-treating because I had asthma. And you know, your parents buy you that cheap mask. The cheap plastic one. You can barely breathe in it. And that band in the back of your head making you bleed through your skull. And you know they can't hear you saying trick or treat. And how much air do they give us in the mask, that little slot? And you stick your tongue down. And then you would cut your tongue because that was razor sharp. And they say it's that razors in the apples. No, it's your mask!
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1: I want to wish a very happy belated birthday to one David Lee Roth, who just celebrated his 72nd birthday over the weekend. On again, off again, lead singer of Van Halen. More recently as a solo artist and basically essentially having since retired from touring. He did do a performance, like a one-off, last year in May, and then has done some guests on other people's sets at shows and festivals, but basically not performing anymore. Got some Van Halen coming up next.
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1: 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Thank you.
0: Absolutely. All the Tom York songs, all the Radiohead songs, just deep and ethereal. I just don't know that he writes songs about surface level stuff. Radiohead's Creep, thanks for the request.

Memphis's classic rock, Rock 102. Well, tonight we get a game three of the NLCS between the Milwaukee Brewers and the LA Dodgers. First game of the series that's in LA. The Dodgers need to win at home.

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1: Well, the band Staind has been busy. Just last week, they announced another tour, another leg of their Break the Cycle 25th anniversary tour, 27 dates for next year that will start in March. And then at midnight last night, they dropped a brand new song on us. I'll play some classic Staind coming up for you next.

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Let's get another keyword to grab $1,000. Listen up. That next keyword is coming up in 3.5 minutes. We'll give you the keyword, and then you have the rest of the hour to use it to grab

0: Make us a preset on your iHeartRadio app, Rock 102. 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
1: Journey's drummer Dean Castronovo experienced a medical emergency during a concert in Tulsa, and that prompted a brief pause in the show. A replacement drummer stepped in, continued the performance. He expressed gratitude on social media for the support and the prayers, and then he later rejoined the band at their San Antonio stop. Glad he's okay.

Memphis's classic rock, Rock 102. NFL Week 6 will get cranked up tomorrow. Got a really good Thursday night matchup between the defending Super Bowl champ Seattle Seahawks at Denver at Mile High. Tomorrow on some Thursday night football. Here's Don Henley.

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1: Researchers have landed on the remote Pacific island of Nika Maroro to search for the plane that belonged to Amelia Earhart and her navigator, Fred Noonan. Now, this expedition involving researchers from Indiana's Purdue University, it departed on October the 2nd, was expected to reach the island on Monday. And Earhart and Noonan disappeared back in 1937 after they were trying to become the first people to fly around the world along the equator. There have been so many searches for the remains of this plane. Maybe they'll come up with something.
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1: Another shot to grab $1,000. 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Spend it on something responsible. 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A little bit of both. Up to you. 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

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Sublime's frontman Bradley Nowell passed away back in the mid-90s, and they only put a couple of albums out. Didn't really get to realize all of the success that they were destined to have. But Bradley Nowell's son at the time is now 30 years old, and he's now the frontman of that band, and they just put out a new album.

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0: It's a good one. We're at the midweek point. Yep. Halfway through.

0: 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You got something to say on your Wednesday?
1: 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This is for you. Thank you.
0: 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I got your Foo coming up next. 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

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And after Dire Straits.

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1: Well, Metallica has launched in on their Vegas residency, and Metallica's frontman James Hetfield, from stage at the Vegas residency at the Sphere, assured fans that they would not be using their platform to push any sort of political agendas like some other artists. 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Got some Metallica for you next.
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Did you see that Adidas Metallica collaboration that dropped recently? Oh, so cool. I haven't purchased anything yet, but when they dropped it in time for

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0: 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Got a request for me on your Wednesday?
1: Hey, Allie, can I get some Jeremy or some Black? I don't know. A little Pearl Jam in my life right now.
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1: A 40-minute Black Sabbath live session recorded for Dutch television back in 1970 was thought to have been destroyed in a fire, but it has surfaced on an unofficial platform. Yeah, the band filmed the session for the show Dobido in the Netherlands, and it featured an extended version of some of the songs from their debut album. It's a long time ago. The sessions includes rare live performances of songs like The Wizard and Warning, and only a 20-second silent clip previously surviving on YouTube. How cool is that?
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1: Mattel announced recently that Lenny Kravitz is their new Kenbassador. 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And LeBron was the first one last year. This year it's Lenny Kravitz, and the figure looks just like him.

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Well, I was on a bye on my fantasy football league this last week for week 5. Week 6 starts tomorrow. There should be a really good one, though, between the defending champions, Super Bowl champions, and then Seahawks at the Broncos tomorrow, some Thursday night football. Who you got?

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102. Happy Wednesday. Big Rig blowing in here. Boy, the money dropping every single hour. Talking about the weekend, because you never talk about the weekend too early. There's some big things going on around here, especially if you're down with the Monsters of Rock. We'll talk about all that good stuff. Doors first with the Big Rig. You know.

0: 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Rock 102, free money chances coming all the way through mid-November, man. It's Big Rig. Why aren't you in on this? Are you? Well, good. Just keep trying. I mean, you hear the stories. You hear people talking about, man, I've been playing this for 2, 10 years, sometimes even longer, and then finally hitting it. Some guys and girls are like, yeah, my employees, my coworkers rib me about it. And then when I win, they're like, oh, yeah, maybe you should have been trying too. Every day, 9 a.m. through 5 p.m., keywords to our website for your shot at a grand.
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Nickelback has announced their tour. All the dates that are out for a while there. We just had a Hondo Rodeo. They're doing our Jingle Ball for some of our stations. But the whole deal, the whole spiel, Nickelback.com has got everything to find your pre-sale and more. Everybody.

102, an absolute beer drinking banger, if I ever heard one. Leonard Skinner, the legendary porch sitting, sipping, simple man to Europe, who was originally coming to the States next year. 40th anniversary of this huge song. Then they announced the tour, and nada. Everywhere else but here. I don't know why. But I'm told, there's dates coming. I don't know where they're going to squeeze them. 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

0: 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Rock 102. John Mellencamp has his new music coming. He is going to tour, but as I've told you before, you'll get a handful of hits, and the rest is all of his new music. So a majority of what he played for the 50th anniversary is in the vault, and it's there to stay. If he does like a festival event or like Farm Aid or something, he'll probably, you know, bring out the big ones. But hopefully you got to see him, because if not, it's going to be beggars can't be choosers. But he doesn't want to hear a word out of anybody. I mean, that one Toledo show where they were heckling him so bad, he walked off stage and was like, I'm never coming back here again.
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0: Good afternoon. We still have delays on northbound Midtown 240, just north of Norris. We also have some slow traffic if you're traveling on Poplar at Estate. Police are trying to pull that wreck off to the side of the roadway. We have an accident north Hollywood Street at Norman Avenue and a wreck on Warford at Scenic Highway in the Raleigh area. That's Warford at Scenic Highway. With traffic, I'm Heather York.
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There's nothing better than when you're heading to a game, whether it's pro, it's amateur, it's your kids. You're on the road, it's the weekend, or it's a weeknight. It doesn't matter. We've got your game day soundtrack always playing, right?

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Thankfully, everything on the hurricane front is quiet for now, but it's still hurricane season through Thanksgiving, so there's that. It's Green Day with a big rig.

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0: 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You win the money, you choose what you're going to spend it on, just like David.
1: Well, first thing, I want to spend it on my girlfriend, obviously, because she's been with me for a while now.
0: Well, that's nice. It's like, hey listen, I know I'm kind of a miserable person, so here's $500. Let's go and have a nice steak dinner together. You capiche? I mean, I know what it sounds like, but it's not what he meant. He just was trying to show his appreciation, which is good. When you want to share the wealth and not hide it from that someone special, that's usually a pretty good sign of a good relationship, right? 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

102. What the dumb of the day today? And this one is targeting parents, grandparents again, and law enforcement's like, you got to be careful. Thanks to a Chase Bank employee, someone was just saved of losing several thousand dollars. I will explain so you or someone you love doesn't feel like a dummy anytime soon here in about 10 minutes. Hang on.

0: Rock 102, Memphis Classic Rock. Scammers keep on scamming, and they keep getting better. It's Big Rig. What the dumb of the day today? This is popping up at law enforcement all across the country. And what's happening is someone is calling the elderly, and they're using AI. Because remember, a lot of people post a lot of videos online, and it's their families, it's their voices, and they're thinking that they missed a traffic date or one of their loved ones is in jail. And they're asking for thousands of dollars so they can be bailed out. But you can't tell anybody. And you have to go to your bank right now and wire us the money. A woman did this in Florida. Thankfully, the bank teller heard what was going on. It was like, ma'am, you're being scammed. And the woman's like, oh, you can't hear them. And she's like, no, ma'am, you're being scammed. Hang up the phone immediately. This is not real. Thank God the woman hung up the phone. And they were able to, believe it or not, this scam artist answered the return call. Police still aren't any closer to finding who it is, but they're like, they are brazen. I mean, they'll even try and talk to a bank employee like, this is legit and you need to stand out of the way. We're the law. It's crazy. And that's it, because people's fear takes over common sense, and that's where they get in trouble.
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102. It'll be a minute, at least February, before we hear anything from the Bon Jovi Camp Johns. Like, we're on a 5-month hiatus, so let us rest. Attaboy, well done. T-Rex, Big Rig, it is the Commutin' Time Hour. 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

0: 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Rock 102. Last quarter of the year is busy. Ryan's got some plans for that $1,000 that he won.
1: Either some sort of like fun Halloween activity or like a vacation or a weekend trip for the fam.
0: Not a bad idea, man. There's a lot of things you can do. Of course, then again, maybe you've got bills. Maybe it's just you. The money goes wherever and whenever you need it. You just got to win it. 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

is Classic Rock. Rock 102, we are just a couple of days away from the 39th anniversary of this track being number one on the Billboard Hot 100 chart. October the 17th, 1987, this song hits number one for Whitesnake. Yeah, it's Here I Go Again.

102. Another must-listen weekend with our Monsters of Rock weekend part due. I'll explain what this whole thing is all about coming up here in less than 10 minutes. It is Warrant taking it back to the very hairy 80s with a big rig.

0: 102, Memphis Classic Rock. This weekend is going to be another Monsters of Rock weekend, week two. We're going to do these right through Halloween, featuring eight of the biggest albums from 35 years ago, 1991. Metallica's Black Album, you've got Soundgarden's debut album in there, and so many others. We do it all day Saturday, all day Sunday. Just make sure you've got us on the iHeartRadio app for the best weekend soundtrack ever.
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One of those one-off events before Guns N' Roses finally hangs it up for a while, because Slash has got his new album that released in the new year. He's also got his own solo tour. So the Aerosmith shows is where you will find them. October the 29th, November the 1st. 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

0: 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Free money chances coming all the way through mid-November, man. It's Big Rig. Why aren't you in on this? Are you? Well, good. Just keep trying. I mean, you hear the stories. You hear people talking about, man, I've been playing this for 2, 10 years, sometimes even longer, and then finally hitting it. Some guys and girls are like, yeah, my employees, my coworkers rib me about it. And then when I win, they're like, oh, yeah, maybe you should have been trying too. 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

Memphis Classic Rock. Rock 102 Journey Tour is got a little more than a month to go. It'll round out in San Francisco. Their hometown is when they will close it down. Meanwhile, the Pumpkins continue their big tour. Billy Corgan is going to be playing our show, Alter Ego, in January. Keep watching our web for updates on that.

Rock 102. What the dumb of the day to finish off the night tonight is very important, especially for parents, grandparents, or if you're just easily fooled, gullible. I'm not calling you stupid or dumb. I'm not, because fear can drive us to do some really irrational things, and that's what I want to head off. So if this call comes to you, you're not acting irrational. Give me like 10 minutes. I'll tell you what I'm speaking of.

0: 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Rock 102. Scammers keep on scamming and they keep getting better. It's Big Rig. What the dumb of the day today? This is popping up at law enforcement all across the country. And what's happening is someone is calling the elderly and they're using AI because remember, a lot of people post a lot of videos online and it's their families, it's their voices, and they're thinking that they missed a traffic date or one of their loved ones is in jail. And they're asking for thousands of dollars so they can be bailed out. But you can't tell anybody. And you have to go to your bank right now and wire us the money. A woman did this in Florida. Thankfully, the bank teller heard what was going on. It was like, ma'am, you're being scammed. And the woman's like, oh, you can't hear them. And she's like, no, ma'am, you're being scammed. Hang up the phone immediately. This is not real. Thank God the woman hung up the phone. And they were able to, believe it or not, this scam artist answered the return call. Police still aren't any closer to finding who it is, but they're like, they are brazen. I mean, they'll even try and talk to a bank employee like, this is legit and you need to stand out of the way. We're the law. It's crazy. And that's it. Because people's fear takes over common sense, and that's where they get in trouble.
1: Memphis.
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